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Les King here with you. And that was a double shot of Tom Cochrane and Red Rider. 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

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We're in the middle of 30 minutes of commercial-free Canadian rock music. 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

This is the Canada Rock Show. Les King here with you. That was a double shot of Our Lady Peace. Our Lady Peace is a 90s Toronto-based band, and they all met as kids. Their name comes from the Catholic church they all attended, and they got together in the early 90s when Rain Maida answered a musician's wanted ad in a local Toronto newspaper. Original guitarist Mike Turner had placed the ad, and the two started writing songs soon after they met. Our Lady Peace has opened for bands including Led Zeppelin and the Rolling Stones. And this is what really helped propel them to stardom. Led Zeppelin singer Robert Plant was one of the first entertainers to realize that Our Lady Peace was something special. And when Plant heard the band's single Starseed on the radio while touring in Canada, he invited the band to join him on tour to open a string of shows. Since then, they also opened for bands such as Van Halen and Alanis Morissette. Let's check out another 90s band out of Toronto. This is Sloan. And Sloan had a little bit of a slow start. They actually started in the 1980s, around 1986. But after a couple of false starts under the name of the Deluxe Boys,

as well as Kearney Lake Road, which only lasted a couple of years. They switched to Sloan, and now we have the Sloan we know today. Here's a double shot of Sloan on 100.9 Canoe FM.

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the reins, take them from the night. Push the palm right through the past. And this one's for the silence and the questions that it brings. And the smell of time and the reverence.

That was a double shot of the Headstones on 2 for Week 2 here on the Canada Rock Show. Les King here with you. The Headstones, Kingston-based, started back in the 1980s, punk rock band. And now we're going to have a band out of Peterborough, Ontario, a Christian rock band called Thousand Foot Crutch. Double shot on 100.9 Canoe FM.

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0: The voice of Halliburton Highlands. Yeah.

Welcome to hour number two of the Canada Rock Show. Les King here with you, and we started off this hour with a double shot of Rush. This is the second Monday of the month, so we do double shots all evening long. This next band, The Tea Party, is a rock band with industrial blues, Middle Eastern, and progressive influences. The band is originally from Windsor, Ontario, and was formed in 1990, releasing their first album in 1991. Their success really took off in the mid to late 90s, and in 2005 the band disbanded due to creative differences and did not play again until 2011 when they began to tour together, including Sarnia's Bay Fest. In 2014, they started the release of new music, including a new album in 2014, and they've been pretty active between 2017 and 2021 with multiple singles and EPs. This is a double shot of The Tea Party on 100.9 Canoe FM.

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That was a double shot of Default. Default is a Vancouver-based band formed in 1999. They disbanded in 2013 while lead singer Dallas Smith pursued a country music solo career. The band got back together in 2018, joining the Stone Temple Pilots, Seether, and Ages of Days on tour. And Chad Kroeger from Nickelback discovered the band after obtaining their demo tape and lent support by co-producing their first two albums. All right, let's check out a Toronto-based band now, formed in the late 70s, but generally known as a 1980s band, who also got back together in 2007 after being off from about 1984 and have been continuing to release new music. This is Toronto, a double shot on 100.9 Canoe FM.

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Les King here with you, and that was a double shot of April Wine. Double shots of what we've been doing all evening long, because it is the second Monday of the month. And that's pretty much a wrap for the Canada Rock Show this week. We'll, of course, catch you again next Monday, and we have time for one more double shot. Have yourself a great week. This is a double shot of the Tragically Hip on 100.9 Canoe FM.

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1: Welcome to the Hard Rock Show. This is Les King, and this is the second Monday of the month, so we'll be doing double shots for the entire show. Let's get started with a double shot of the Scorpions right here on 100.9 Canoe FM.

That was a double shot of the Scorpions on Two for Week Two. Scorpions out of Hanover, Germany, and we're bopping around Europe. This next band is Bush, previously known as Bush X. They are an English rock band formed back in the 90s, 1992 to be specific. They are a four-band member band, lead vocalist and rhythm guitar Gavin Rosedale, lead guitarist Chris Traynor, bassist Corey Britz, and drummer Nick Hughes. They found very quick success with their first album, 16 Stone, that came out back in 1994. But interestingly, the smallest portion of their success was in the UK, and the vast majority of their success was outside the UK, selling over 10 million records in the United States and 20 million records worldwide. They did take a break between 2002 and 2010 when they reunited. Let's check out a double shot of Bush from their first album back in 1994, as mentioned, 16 Stone. This is Everything Zen, followed by Machine Head on 100.9 Canoe FM.

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1: And now it's time for Critter Corner, where we learn about our local wildlife. Did you know that every single turtle species in our province is at risk of extinction? These amazing creatures protect our wetlands by cleaning the water and cycling nutrients, but they need our help to survive. In April and May, male turtles are on the move searching for mate. By June, female turtles are making their way to sunny roadsides to lay eggs. If you see a turtle crossing the road, here's how to help. Keep your hands away from the turtle's mouth, especially if it's a snapping turtle. Snapping turtles can reach 3/4 of the way down their backs. Never lift the turtle by the tail. This can seriously injure its spine. And gently guide the turtle in the direction it's heading. Grasp its shell from the back to pick it up, or slide it onto a car mat or tarp to move it safely. 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Woodlands Wildlife Sanctuary, saving our wildlife one animal at a time.
2: I'm standing with hand on heart. For Canada. Hi, this is Dan Hill. I grew up in the vinyl album era, so I've always loved reading liner notes. Nowadays, I carry that passion with me every time I go shopping. I read every label. And when the label says Canada, that's music to my ears. Shop as if your country depends on it. Keep your money in Canada, for Canada. So

That was a double shot of Sum 41 out of Ajax, Ontario. We heard Still Waiting and Some Say. Both songs were from the 2000s. We had Still Waiting from Does This Look Infected that came out in 2002. Some Say from the album Check, which came out in 2004. This next band is out of California, Linkin Park. Linkin Park was around from 1996 to 2017 when lead singer Chester Bennington passed away. Linkin Park was actually originally known as Hybrid Theory. They renamed themselves to Linkin Park, and their debut album, which came out in 2000, was called Hybrid Theory. Their success came from two key albums, Hybrid Theory and Meteora, which were released in 2000 and 2003, respectively. And by the end of the 2000s decade, Linkin Park was among the most successful and popular rock acts. They blend a fusion of heavy metal and hip-hop with a little bit of electronica in the later albums. Their success is incredible. They have sold over 100 million records worldwide. They've won 2 Grammy Awards, 6 American Music Awards, and 2 Billboard Music Awards. They've also won awards from MTV for their videos in both the Americas and Europe, and they have won multiple World Music Awards. We're going to check out a double shot of Linkin Park now. One song from Hybrid Theory, their first album in 2000. We'll check out Crawling, and then Numb from Meteora in 2003 on 100.9 Canoe FM.

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That was a double shot of Windsor-based The Tea Party. And we're going to wrap up our hard rock show for this evening with a double shot of Metallica on 100.9 Canoe FM. Have a great week. 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

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I'm your host, Ron Evans. Today we got a fun mix for you, start from the 60s on up, and to get the ball rolling, we're going to jump back to 1988. From their album Green Thoughts, here's the Smithereens with The World We Know.

From their 1996 album Bringing Down the Horse, that was The Wallflowers with Three Marlenas. And that was a track that went all the way up to number 13 on the Canadian charts that year. And before that, we heard The Smithereens from 1988's Green Thoughts with The World We Know. Next up for you, jumping back to 1985, from This Is the Sea, here's The Waterboys with The Hole of the Moon. Now, The Waterboys, they're going to take us up to our first break of the night. When we come in on the other side, we're going to see if we're in a dancing mood. So please stick around.

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That was legendary Delroy Wilson going back to 1966 with Dancing Mood. 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I'm your host, Ron Evans. So, to get the second part of the show rolling, we're not a whole lot into jibber jabber tonight, we're just playing some music. And going back to 1967-ish, here's Them with Mighty Like a Rose.

Featuring Van Morrison on vocals there, that was them going back to 1967 with Mighty Like a Rose. Next for you, we're going to jump up a few decades to 1995. From their album What's the Story, Morning Glory, here's Oasis with Hey Now.

Going back to 1979, that was Buzzcocks with Everybody's Happy Nowadays. And before that, we heard Oasis with Hey Now. Next up for you, well, Canada's possible answer to the Buzzcocks. Here's Pointed Sticks with Out of Luck. This is going back to 1980 from their album Perfect Youth. Now, the Pointed Sticks are going to take us up to our second break of the night. When we come in on the other side, we've got a pretty song from Fleet Foxes. So once again, please stick around.

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I'm your host, Ron Evans. And we are also broadcasting from CKHA FM in lovely Halliburton, Ontario, Canada. Thanks for you. We're going to shift gears quite a bit. And here's a pick from a buddy of mine, Kenneth, and it's Gene Autry with Home on the Range.

The song that he recorded way back in 1947, that was Gene Autry with Home on the Range. Like, was that Kenneth and his dad? 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I'm your host, Ron Evans. We are pretty much done for the night, but we're going to leave you with one more. It's a nice long one here. Going back to 1977, here's Television with Marquee Moon. So thanks for listening, and we'll catch you next week on the flip side.

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6: 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Really, it's really irritating.

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We said, here, hang on, Dad. You're getting past your prime. 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Oi! 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He wears gold blimey trousers and he lives in the county.

0: Welcome to Opera Night in Canada, the show where the goal is to explore great tunes and all the scores are musical. I'm your host, Dawn Martins. In the next hour, we will listen to great music, find out the stories behind these tunes, take a look at what this music has to say to us today, and talk with some of the best voices in the Canadian opera scene. So let's raise the curtain and get started.
1: Springtime is upon us. The birds celebrate her return with festive song, and murmuring streams are softly caressed by the breezes. Thunderstorms, those heralds of spring, roar, casting their dark mantle over heaven. Then they die away to silence, and the birds take up their magical songs once more.

Spring is finally here. Crocuses are popping out of the ground and daffodils are starting to bloom. Buds are appearing on trees and there are no more snowbanks in the city. The days are longer and the sun is shining more. I wait with anxious anticipation to hear when the ice goes out on Head Lake and look forward to trilliums blooming in May. In this opera night in Canada, we are going to listen to all things floral. We started off with Canadian violinist Yolanda Bruno introducing Vivaldi's Spring from the Four Seasons. When I think of spring, I think of cemeteries. Odd, I know, but I am a big fan of going through old graveyards, reading the stories and dates on tombstones, and wondering about who is commemorated. Despite our reputation of being a steel city, Hamilton has world-famous gardens, gorgeous waterfalls, and vast stretches of greenbelt land. Hamilton is home to the oldest municipal cemetery in Canada, and the blossoms in the spring in that graveyard are breathtaking. My parents saw those blossoms, and that's why they decided to be buried there. There's another cemetery in Burlington I like to walk through. In it is a very large tombstone with the following names on it. Horst Ernst Konietzko, born in Berlin in 1922, and Nora Elizabeth Wigley, born in Worcester, England in 1927. How did this couple come to be together? And how did they overcome the destruction and prejudices of World War II? But what really captures my imagination are the words at the bottom of the tombstone. We'll gather lilacs in the spring again and walk together down an English lane. It brings a lump to my throat when I see lilacs blooming by their resting place in the spring. Some of you may not know that my hometown Hamilton is famous for lilacs. The Royal Botanical Gardens boasts the largest collection of lilacs in the world, 800 species and varieties from around the world. At dusk, apparently the best time to bring your nose to a lilac, the perfume is cupped in the bowl of the dell like an offering. We recommend you come to the city and inhale. And what better song to lead into than that song quoted on that poignant tombstone, "We'll Gather Lilacs in the Spring," sung by Canadian tenor Ben Heppner.

Probably one of the most famous flower songs from an opera is the one that was featured in a British Airways commercial. It was the flower duet from Lockme. The next recording may be jolting for some opera purists, but I love the new breath and feeling brought to this piece by the East Village Opera Company, an opera rock group based out of Ottawa. By the way, it's their rendition of the overture of The Marriage of Figaro that you hear as an intro on this

In Charles Gounod's opera Faust, there's a scene where a young man, Siebel, picks flowers for Marguerite, a woman he is madly in love with. Marguerite is doomed because she falls in love with Faust, who has made a pact with the devil. As Siebel picks the flowers, they wither, but they are instantly brought back to life by holy water as they ominously foreshadow Marguerite's demise. The part of Siebel is sung by American soprano Joyce DiNotto, who beautifully portrays this trouser role. In other words, a male role written for a female singer.

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1: There's lots of places throughout the county where you can get your bingo sheets. 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
1: 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And not to be outdone, we have lots of places in Halliburton as well, Minden Legion. And not to be outdone, we have lots of places in Halliburton as well,

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3: I'd like to introduce my special guest. Since his debut as Figaro in the Canadian Opera Company's Summer Festival production of The Barber of Seville, Theodore Berg has enjoyed a long and celebrated career with performances all across Canada and the United States and in Europe, South America, and Asia. Berg was heralded as Emile Debec in the hit Stratford Festival production of South Pacific and with the New York City Opera as Hajj in Kismet. He is a popular star for orchestra evenings devoted to the works of Strauss, Lehar, and the best of Broadway. Berg has performed many world premiere operas and concerts, including Mario and the Magician and The Golden Ass with the Canadian Opera Company. His operatic repertoire ranges from the title role in Alban Berg's Wolzeck to Eisenstein in Die Fledermaus, and to the title roles in Rigoletto and Don Giovanni and The Barber of Seville. His concert repertoire includes many of the great oratorio greats. He has performed recitals and masterclasses across Canada and the United States. His recordings include a DVD of Turandot with the San Francisco Opera, as well as two CDs, La Mystique d'Amour with Irena Welsh-Berg and Enchanted Evenings. During the summer months, he has taught at numerous young artist programs, including ones in Italy, Canada, and Brazil. Professor Berg's former students have been engaged in many of Canada's professional young artist programs and have entered wonderful professional careers in music and academia. Ted is blessed to be married to soprano Irena Welsh-Berg, and they have two married sons, both musicians, and six grandchildren.
4: Hi, Ted. Welcome to the show. Thanks so much for taking the time to talk to me today.
5: Thanks, Don. Great to talk to you.
4: We go way back, don't we? There's a familial connection here, or a church connection, right?
5: Oh, yeah, all the way back when I grew up in Niagara-on-the-Lake. And my Mennonite background. My dad was a Mennonite minister, so I suppose so, yes.
4: and I think my husband knew you from Waterloo Mennonite Brethren Church, perhaps?
5: Oh, probably, yeah. That's right. That's where I met John, yeah. When I was in university, I did some music there. I had a little string orchestra, which I conducted too, and yeah.
4: I didn't know that. Yeah. That's really neat. You know, with Mennonite, what goes around comes around. I'm sure in some weird way we're probably related.
5: Almost for sure.
4: Almost for sure. So let's talk about that background.

0: of yours. Now, I'm assuming with that background, that is what led you into singing, but could you tell us more, please?
1: No, well, it didn't lead me into opera, that's for sure. But I sang in a gospel rock group when I was a kid, but I was singing much higher during those years. And then I sang at church, I sang in the choir. Of course, we had great choirs back in those years. Now everything's done from the front in some worship band or something. But I mean, I don't know. I haven't been to those churches for years. But then I went to when I went to university, I expected to become a music teacher of some kind. I was greatly influenced positively by the music teachers I had had in high school. And so when I went to university, that's what I thought I'd do. And then I started singing. That was my instrument, I guess, even though I played violin and piano as well. And then people said, you have an opera voice. I went, oh, please give me a break. And then and so I started singing. By fourth year, people were hiring me, offering me jobs. I went, well, you got to be kidding. You're going to pay me to sing. This is very excellent. So then you start doing it, and then you get into it, and it becomes a real wonderful musical, particularly a musical challenge, which is why it was opera and not musical theater. I love musical theater, and I love everything about it, and I love doing it. And I've done it in New York, and I've done Stratford two different seasons. But opera is very, very challenging musically, vocally as well, of course, in terms of range for a baritone. But it's challenging musically, and that really interested me. And that's really what happened. And then, you know, I was very, very lucky to be hired just as Lotfi Mansouri got to Toronto many, many, many years ago. And he became my mentor, really, and hired me for so many things. I did over 70 contracts with the COC altogether, including their tours and all that. So, I mean, all those years I was very, very busy. And of course, all the other opera companies all over, in, you know, Europe and Canada, but mostly Canada and the United States, because I didn't want to go too far. I actually really like my family. So
0: Aw.
1: I want to be
0: And
1: with them.
0: of course, your beautiful wife, my goodness, her journey in opera has been with you, hasn't it?
1: It's separate. I mean, when we met, we were both
0: Yes,
1: singers.
0: separate.
1: She walked in the room, and I was like, you know, jaw hits the floor. And I was most impressed. I mean, she's very beautiful, quite right. But I was most impressed with her artistry, and it was always been very encouraging to me. And she's been the most amazing partner, life partner.
0: And
1: And
0: you also have two musical children, don't you?
1: yeah, we have two sons, and they're one teaches music full time in the school system, same as you did. He teaches only music, and the other one is a performer, musical theater and a popular music performer. That's what they both do.
0: Now, I recall doing a workshop with you at, I believe it was in London, and you had mentioned how many roles you'd done throughout your life. How many roles have you done?
1: Well, years ago, I did an ad. It's really hard to say. I mean, it's about 100. That includes all the little ones I would have done at the COC when I was there, but those not including any choruses. Well, I never sang in the chorus, but anything like that. But about 100. Yeah.
0: Of those 100 roles, which can you name a couple that were your favorite?
1: Oh, boy. I'm glad you said a couple. It's hard to
0: Yes.
1: set up. I mean, I suppose my most favorite one, and I was thinking about this, I used to play it down, but it's Figaro in The Barber of Seville, because I did it so many times. It certainly was my key into so many places in terms of getting the job. I'd sing the aria at audition and get hired. So Figaro and Rigoletto, all these roles. I mean, that's a much heavier one, which I did only when I was much older. Germont and Traviata. But then when you go to things like the operettas, Die Fledermaus, which I did all in New York, San Francisco, Toronto, every place. Say Eisenstein in Die Fledermaus, and also Danilo and The Merry Widow. Those are the most interesting. The most challenging was definitely Wozzeck by
0: Oh my goodness, yes.
1: That was hard, if not the most difficult pieces to learn. And I said, I can do it. I want to do it.
0: That's great. I remember taking my school children to see you, both in musical theater and in opera, and you were so kind to them. I remember one particular time when we were in Ottawa, and you surprised them by coming to the hotel lobby and visiting them.
1: Yeah.
0: Just such a wonderful ambassador for opera. What would your advice be to a young kid or a singer just starting out?
1: Well, it depends. If it's a kid, I would
0: A
1: say
0: kid,
1: get
0: let's start with kids.
1: yeah, kids would I would say really work on all of your musical skills. Don't just work on singing because your voice is going to change anyway, but work on your other musical skills. I'm talking about getting basic theory into your so you understand the building blocks of what makes music, and then also some piano and things like that, so that it's much easier for you to learn music later. My parents were very good to me. I wanted a violin so badly when I was about 6 or 7 years old, and they said, yeah, as soon as you play piano. So I started playing piano. And I played piano, and then they said, okay, now we'll get you one. And I started playing violin. That was my goal at that time. I never even considered singing. For young kids, I would say, get those things in order. There's so much you can do in that area, which will really inform your growth later. And it certainly did for me. Because there's a lot of music out there. It's not just singing. And then if you're a little older, then it's a question of getting the advice from someone who knows. And by that, I mean someone who knows by having done it. What a concept. Because all the stories you can read any number of books about the subject. But there's something always very different. You're going to hear something very different from those who know, who have done it. That's why programs are important. That's why summer programs, I'm talking for young artists and also for university students and also at university. It's not the university you go to that's important. That's what they think. That's just a bunch of bull. What's important is who you're going to study with. Do they know something about what it is that you're aiming to do for an opera? And I had that in spades, and I was lucky, completely lucky to have that.
0: Interesting. Yeah, for sure. I mean, I'm so impressed with your work you've done at Western University. And I just look at kids I know that came through your program that actually went into Highlands Opera, mm-hmm. how wonderfully prepared they were by your program.
1: Yeah, that's the important thing. And also, I mean, be prepared for any program at Highlands Opera. It meets all those criteria I just mentioned. People running it who absolutely know. Richard Margerson and Valerie Quinca know what is required in the business. Why? They've been there for the last 35, 40, 50 years. They know and have done it. They don't just talk about it. They've done it. That's by far the most important thing. And then from there, you can grow. That's the thing. Yeah.
0: Mm-hmm. Now, let's switch gears here. I actually asked you on the show because my theme is flowers for this month. And right. I absolutely revel in the beautiful pictures that your wife posts on Facebook of your garden. And I know you are an amazing gardener. So tell us a little bit about that.
1: Well, yeah, that's really what I do like. I mean, I like singing too. I shouldn't say that. I love music. That's my job. I guess it started when I was young, when I was still living in Virgil, just part of Niagara-on-the-Lake. The people across the street from where my parents lived had a rose nursery. I worked part-time always for them. So actually, my initial plan in life was to have a business with greenhouses and roses.
0: Oh, interesting.
1: And then I had this opportunity to go to university and study music, and I went. Yeah. And so, anyways, we have great gardens, and I have an incredible photographer. She takes the pictures. I do the gardening. Gardening is really wonderful because it's an avocation of patience. I've changed everything in our yard. There's ponds, and there's little bridges over rivers to go from pond to pond, and all kinds of little things, because it takes years for things to fill in and grow. You know, it doesn't happen in 1 year. People often make the mistake of planting a whole bunch of plants right close together, and then a year later, it's just a schmozzle and a mess, and they got to pull plants out already. So it's much better to see them growing together and seeing the colors develop. And then if you can time your planting so that you have plant something blooming right from spring through October, that's kind of nice. And I certainly have that too. And that's the fun of it. The fun is watching it grow and then designing it and seeing the results of what you do. It's very much like what I do for a job. It takes a long time and an awful lot of work. What people don't understand, and they never will, and I tell students this, don't expect people to understand the amount of work you will have to do in order to have a successful musical career. It takes a lot of time to garden. And if you don't want to spend the time, and if you don't want to keep up with it and keep pulling out weeds when they pop up and compost properly and do all that kind of thing, then you shouldn't do it, because you'll just be disappointed. You'll say, well, I don't understand how you have a nice garden and I don't. It's because I spend hours on it in the morning every day. But it's also such interesting work because it lets your mind go to a much more calm and I guess just a more calm and less complicated place. And that's what I really like.
0: How long do you spend in your garden when you're at the height of its season?
1: Oh, usually really early in the morning, like at 7 o'clock. But when it gets warm later, you can't anyway. So a lot in spring, of course. And then a lot in the fall cleaning up. And once you get to August, very little time, and you just enjoy it, because by then everything's kind of set and growing.
0: You certainly have a beautiful garden. What are you most proud of in your garden?
1: Well, I suppose the overall design, it's changed completely. So I have rivers of rock in the front and lawn in between. As little lawn as, well, not as possible, but not that much lawn. And then in the back, I suppose that we have a gazebo looking out over the river from on the ridge we live on, looking out over it. And I always wanted pond with a bridge. So I put on either side of the gazebo, I dug a pond and then I put a little river between, and then I put a bridge into the gazebo. So I suppose that overall design is the most interesting. And looking down toward the river, because we live on a ridge and we own a lot of the property going down towards the water, and then we have a fence. And there I dug out kind of a U-shaped excavation in the hill, and I put rocks all around. So I have a rock garden and a place to sit that's a little lower down. So those
0: very
1: things.
0: Very nice.
1: And what's amazing each year is you see more and more of the little rock plants and all the stuff that you have in a rock garden growing and spreading out in there. And it's neat because each year there's more, and there's never a year when it's exactly the same. And that's nice. Because that's the wonderful thing about gardening. There is something here you can't control, and you have to work with it.
0: What is the most difficult plant or flower that you've had to deal with?
1: Oh, gosh, I don't know. I guess roses are the hardest thing to grow because you have to have enough light, and they don't like competition. Mm-hmm. So you're careful how you plant them, where you plant them. And so it's a little closer to the trees on one side of this little thing that I dug out of the hill. And the ones closer to the pine trees on one side don't grow as well as the ones on the other side, because even though the trees are like 30 or 40 feet away, the yard's 82 feet wide, it's they just don't grow as well. So there's a lot of little complications. And then there's pests, of course. That's always a problem with roses, too. In different years, they'll grow different ways. You have to remember to fertilize them or they don't bloom as much. I have an awful lot of perennials, so that's really easy because they keep coming up and you just have to move them around, and especially things like hostas, move them around and make another flower bed here, another flower bed there, because that's the fun of it.
0: Yeah. What's your favorite flower or plant?
1: Wow. Oh, man. It varies from year to year. There have been years when I was into the hostas. I have like 20 or 30 different varieties. And then another year I'll be into the daisies.

0: There's things like that were fun, but it was fun doing it. I'm not going to do another one. I've said that then. And so they made a big shtick out of it, of course, which was, I thought might be really emotional, but I managed to manage myself quite well. And
1: aww.
0: And the students were great, and it was fun. So now I'll stick to my directing and producing here. I don't mean I won't sing ever again. But I'm not going to do another role. You know what? It's nice to be able to say, you know, that was great. That was that, now it's time. According to everyone who heard it, and I certainly am not the I don't listen to myself much. So they said, wow, you sounded like you sounded 40 years ago. You don't sound exactly the same. I said, well, that's good. That's nice that everything works and all the high notes were great, without any difficulty. Everything was there. But
1: I found it very poignant that you ended with Verdi's last opera.
0: Thought, and they all said that too. Yeah.
1: I really admire what you're doing there at Western University, and I've had a chance to see a couple of productions there. Yeah. And I realize that when you're watching these students, you've got singers on, you know, on the cusp of greatness, and have been able to follow some of their careers since they studied with you. I know that some of our listeners would be interested in what you do at Western. And can you tell us, if they were interested in seeing a production, where they would find out about that?
0: They would have to go to the uwo.ca website, go to music, and then see what's on when. We do three production things a year. One's a gala, and then two full operas with orchestra.
1: Ted, this has been a walk down memory lane for me, and I so admire your work and all you do in education. And I got to admit, I really, really admire your garden. If I had your garden, it would be brown in a season. So,
0: oh, it's a lot of, you know what? It's so satisfying, though. Please, people, do it. You find it's such a warm, warm, kind place to be. I go out early in the morning, and I will sit there and pull a couple of weeds, and I sit down in the grass and look at it.
1: Aww.
0: And you really can enjoy it. It's peaceful. There's a certain zen quality to it.
1: Well, I wish you all the best as we enter into spring. I'm sure that your hands are itching to get out there. And thank you so much for being a guest today, Ted. Oh,
0: absolutely my pleasure.
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1: You've heard from Ted Berg, the gardener. Now it's time to listen to Ted Berg, the singer. Here he is singing Some Enchanted Evening from the musical South Pacific. I'm sure Ted is looking forward to the summer and many enchanted evenings in his beautiful garden.

Here's the recording from Ted's wife, the beautiful and talented Irena Welshberg. She is singing I Look to the Skies, written by Ukrainian poet Mykhailo Petrienko and composed by Vladislav Zaremba. Her accompanist is Mark Payne.

Puccini's opera Madama Butterfly is among one of the most performed operas worldwide, and we often think of Cho-Cho-San's aria Un Bel Dì. But today, let's listen to the tender and joyful Act Two Flower duet between Cho-Cho-San, that's the real name for Madame Butterfly, and her servant and confidant, Suzuki. At this moment in the opera, there's a cannon in the harbor signaling the arrival of a ship. The two women see that it is Pinkerton's ship. Cho-Cho-San tells Suzuki to collect all the flowers from the garden and shower them throughout the house to make it all spring. They laugh and enjoy this moment. Unfortunately, it will be the last happy moment for both of them. Listen to the beautiful interplay and harmonies between the two women singing together in this duet. It's glorious. We end the show today with Montserrat Caballé as Butterfly and Shirley Viret as Suzuki.

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The voice of the Halliburton Highlands.

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0: And now it's time for Critter Corner, where we learn about our local wildlife. Did you know that every single turtle species in our province is at risk of extinction? These amazing creatures protect our wetlands by cleaning the water and cycling nutrients, but they need our help to survive. In April and May, male turtles are on the move searching for mate. By June, female turtles are making their way to sunny roadsides to lay eggs. If you see a turtle crossing the road, here's how to help. Keep your hands away from the turtle's mouth, especially if it's a snapping turtle. Snapping turtles can reach 3/4 of the way down their backs. Never lift the turtle by the tail. This can seriously injure its spine. And gently guide the turtle in the direction it's heading. Grasp its shell from the back to pick it up, or slide it onto a car mat or tarp to move it safely. And if you find an injured turtle, place it in a container with air holes or a soft cloth bag and take note of its exact location. It must be released where it was found. Never pour water on a turtle that has a fractured shell. 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So, if you find an injured turtle, contact Woodlands Wildlife Sanctuary in Minden at 705-286-1133 or the Ontario Turtle Conservation Centre in Peterborough at 705-741-5000. 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

truck and killed both his buddies. But a backseat flew up there and spared him from dying, and only because of the fault of a workman who forgot to turn screws on a line up in Detroit, 'cause he hollered at Sam, who was hateful that

Yeah, I said, hi, getting ideas. 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Out all night, running wild. Woman sitting home with a month-old child. Dang me, dang me. They ought to take a rope and hang me high from the highest tree. Woman, would you weep for me? One more. Just sitting around drinking with the rest of the guys. Six rounds bought and I bought five. Spent the groceries and half the rent, like $14.27. So dang me, dang me. They ought to take a rope and hang me high from the highest tree. Woman, would you weep for me? One more. They say a rose is red and violets are purple, and sugar's sweet and so's maple syrup. And I'm the seventh out of seven sons. My pappy was a pistol, I'm a son of a gun. I said, dang me, dang me. They ought to take a rope and hang me high from the highest tree. Woman, would you?

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1: Good morning. On behalf of the Board of Directors of Canoe FM, I want to offer a land acknowledgement. We respectfully acknowledge that Canoe FM is located on the Treaty 20 Mississaugi Territory, which is known as the traditional territory of the Mississaugi and Chippewa Nations, collectively known as the William Treaty's First Nations, which include Curve Lake, Hiawatha, Alderville, Scugog Island, Rama, Wesley, and Georgina Island First Nations. Canoe FM's volunteers, staff, and board of directors respectfully acknowledge that the Williams Treaty First Nations are the stewards and caretakers of the lands and the waters in perpetuity, and they continue to maintain this responsibility to ensure the health and integrity for generations to come.

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1: Good morning. It is 6:05 on this fine Tuesday morning, and it is starting out to be a beautiful day with that sun already shining. It was absolutely gorgeous coming up this morning. My name is Heather. I'll be in for your Halliburton morning from 7 until 8:45. I'd like to thank you for joining us here at Canoe FM, your voice of the Halliburton Highlands. Today we are looking at a sunny day. We'll get a mix of sun and cloud this afternoon, high of 13 degrees. And we haven't talked about this for a while, UV index of 6, which is considered to be high. Tonight we'll have a 40% chance of showers late this evening, and after midnight we'll have periods of rain beginning overnight, about 5 millimeters overnight. Gustier winds up to 40 kilometers per hour and a low of plus 5. Wednesday, tomorrow, periods of rain, 10 to 15 millimeters of it, a high of 11. And overnight Wednesday, 40% chance of showers and a low of 7. On Thursday, we've got a cloudy day, 30% chance of showers and a high of 14. And then overnight, cloudy periods and a low of 7. I would highly encourage you to take a peek at the weekend. I won't talk about it right now because we're too far away from that, but I would encourage you to take a peek because there's some very, very promising weather for the long weekend that we have definitely been waiting for. So it is 6:06. Again, thank you for joining us here at Canoe FM. This is Garnetta Cromwell with Singing the Blues, and it is 6:06.

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0: Good morning. It's 6:32, Tuesday, May the 12th. We're showing a current temperature outside the studio here in Halliburton of -3 degrees. That's the same as it was when I left home about an hour ago. Hope your day is starting out well. Get that cup of coffee, cup of tea, glass of water, whatever it is you start your day with, and let's have a great one. It looks absolutely beautiful out there. If you haven't thrown back the blinds yet, I'd recommend you do. It's a big, beautiful blue sky. It is absolutely gorgeous. For weather today, let's take a quick look at it to set you up well. Today is going to be a sunny day, mix of sun and cloud this afternoon, high of 13. Wind chill's making it feel a little bit chillier than what we're going to see today, -5 this morning. But again, we will have a high of 13, 40% chance of showers late this evening and after midnight, periods of rain beginning overnight, about 5 millimeters of it, setting us up for a rainy day tomorrow. We will have periods of rain with 10 to 15 millimeters coming down. 40 kilometer winds becoming lighter in the morning, a high of 11. And then overnight Wednesday, 40% chance of showers, a low of 7. Thursday, 30% chance of showers, high of 14. And then Thursday night, cloudy periods, a low of 7. And before you complain and say, oh my gosh, it's taking forever, take a peek at the weekend. You will not be disappointed at what they are saying that we're going to get. So let us hope that that is true. Now, we do have a couple of bus changes that that I'd like to mention this morning. So H031, these are all Halliburton bus lines. There is a route disruption, and that affects Halliburton Alternate Education Training Center, Halliburton Highlands Secondary School, J. Douglas Hodgson Elementary School, and Stuart Baker. Stops 10419 and 10386 County Road 503. You are to meet the bus at County Road 503 and Pioneer Road at 806, and then you will be picked up at 3. You will be dropped off there at 356. And H045, and that affects the same schools. The stops, Glamorgan and Minnecock Lake Road, 1101 Glamorgan and Telephone Bay, are to meet the bus at Glamorgan and 503 at 806. They'll be dropped off there at 355. Stop 3619 Glamorgan Road to meet the bus at Glamorgan Road and Highway 118 at 825 and again at 330. For Archie Stouffer Elementary, H050, Sedgwick Road is not passable, so all students on Sedgwick are to meet the bus at Gallert Road and Sedgwick Road at 8:13, and the drop-off there will be at 3:31. I almost didn't check for buses this morning. I did remember seeing something about Glamorgan Road last week, so at any rate, those are the three disruptions we have to announce this morning. And with that, it is 6:36.
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0: Good morning, good morning, good morning. It is time to get up. It's 7 o'clock on a beautiful sunny day. It is a little chilly, but stay tuned because things are getting brighter and summer is coming. Welcome to Tuesday. Tuesday, May the 12th. My name is Heather. I'm here with you for your Halliburton morning until a quarter to nine. And then the lovely Norma comes in. So what can go wrong this morning? Norma's got a great show. Got that brain teaser waiting for you. At any rate, let's get to what we should be doing at 7 o'clock. Thank you for tuning in to Canoe FM, your voice of the Halliburton Highlands. We very much appreciate it. We're showing a current temperature of minus 2 outside the studio here in the village of Halliburton, and we'll have a full weather update for you following the news.
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0: As reported by Kawartha 411 yesterday, the Ministry of the Environment, Conservation and Parks technical support staff have completed an aerial survey of the South Lake fuel oil spill site and surrounding shorelines based on the findings in videos, photos and visual observations. No free product or fuel sheen was identified in the water or along the shoreline beyond the contained area immediately in front of the property and adjacent properties to the spill site. Officials say the spill site is currently contained by absorbent socks, pads, and sea booms. The health unit says residents and cottage owners may return to their normal water usage routine. The OPP reported that during Victims and Survivors of Crime Week, May 10th to 16th, the OPP recognizes the strength and resilience of victims and survivors while acknowledging the dedication of individuals who work tirelessly to support those impacted by crime. Across Ontario, the OPP works closely with victim services personnel and community-based partners to provide timely, trauma-informed assistance to individuals and families during some of the most difficult moments of their lives. These partnerships rely on committed professionals and volunteers whose compassion and expertise help bridge the gap between emergency response and long-term recovery. On May 14th, Central Region OPP, alongside Victim Service Community Partners, will recognize individuals whose contributions and commitment have positively impacted communities throughout the region. This event provides an opportunity to recognize victim services workers, OPP members, and dedicated community members and organizations who have gone above and beyond in supporting victims and strengthening our communities. For information about victim supports available in your community, individuals are encouraged to contact local victim services organizations or visit ontario.ca/victim-services. May is Museum Month, a special time to celebrate the role museums play in preserving and sharing our history, culture, art, and science. This month also features International Museum Day on May 18th, a global event organized by the International Council of Museums. The day highlights the important role museums play in fostering cultural dialogue and advancing education and safeguarding heritage. Local museums are essential in preserving and sharing the stories, traditions, and experiences that shape our communities. The next county council meeting will be taking place tomorrow, both online and in person. Please note this meeting will be taking place in Dysart et al. Council chambers at 135 Maple in Halliburton. You can visit the county website for a link to the meeting as well as a link to the agenda. In sports, in the NBA, Knicks have advanced and are awaiting a winner between the Pistons and Cavaliers for the Eastern Conference Finals. In the Western Conference, the Lakers were ahead 4-0 in their series against the Thunder. The Thunder avoided elimination with a 115-110 win to stay alive. In the NHL, the lone Canadian team in the playoffs, the Montreal Canadiens, will play against Buffalo again tonight. Montreal is up 2-1. This is game 4 tonight. In the PWHL, last night's game of the PWHL Walter Cup playoffs between Minnesota and Montreal at Place Belle has been postponed due to players' safety concerns related to illness. The decision was made following consultation with medical personnel and in accordance with the league's commitment to the health and well-being of players, fans, staff, and all those involved in the competition. A rescheduled date for the game will be announced as soon as medical guidance determines it is appropriate to resume play. An update will be provided to fans within the next day. Medical assessment has determined that the symptoms are not consistent with hantavirus. All tickets for last night's game will be honored for the rescheduled date. Fans unable to attend will be provided with refund information at a later time. And in Major League Baseball, the Jays played the Rays last night. Rays took it 8-5. They will play again tonight at 7:07. In weather, we've got a beautiful sunny morning to start us off. We'll have a mix of sun and cloud this afternoon. High of 13. It is feeling a little chilly out there right now. The wind chill's -5 this morning. Tonight, we'll have a 40% chance of showers late this evening and after midnight. Periods of rain beginning overnight, about 5 millimeters of it, and a low of +5. That brings us in tomorrow, where we'll have periods of rain, amount 10 to 15 millimeters, high of 11, and overnight Wednesday, 40% chance of showers, a low of 7. Thursday, cloudy with a 30% chance of showers, a high of 14, and overnight cloudy periods, a low of 7. I'm not going to talk about the weekend because it's a little bit too far away to be reliable, but I would highly encourage you to take a look if you want to get a smile on your face. It looks like it's going to be, wow, we don't get beautiful long weekends in May all the time, but it looks like we're heading into a really, really good one. Now, the bus planner, I just happened to check it this morning because this time of year, things are usually good. Last week, everything was good, but we do have three disruptions to talk about. H031, Halliburton bus lines. All of these are Halliburton bus lines. This affects the Halliburton Highlands Secondary School, J. Douglas Hodgson Elementary, and Stuart Baker Public. Stops 10419 and 10386, County Road 503, are to meet the bus at County Road 503 and Pioneer Road at 8:06, and then they will be dropped off there at 3:56 this afternoon. Route H045, same schools being affected. The stops along Glamorgan. So Glamorgan and Minnecock Lake Road, 1101 Glamorgan. Glamorgan and Telephone Bay are to meet the bus at Glamorgan and 503 at 8:06. They'll be dropped off there at 3:55. And stop 3619 Glamorgan Road is to meet the bus at Glamorgan Road and Highway 118 at 8:25. They'll be dropped off at 3:30. The last one is H050, and that is to Archie Stauffer Elementary. Sedgwick Road is not possible, so students on Sedgwick are to meet the bus at Gallert Road and Sedgwick at 8:13 and will be let out at that same spot this afternoon at 3:31. There you go. So those are the bus disruptions. We've got a gorgeous day on tap. You know, a little bit cool, but we are definitely getting there. Here's Fleetwood Mac, Dreams, and it's 7:08.

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1: 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Halliburton County Farmers Markets are up and running. So Minden opened Saturday, May 9th. So that it does take place. If you missed it this past Saturday, it is open Saturdays until October now. Downtown Minden from 10 until 2. Kinmount starts this coming Saturday, the 16th, at Sawmill and Heritage Park. They're 9 until 2. And Halliburton, Yahoo, they open today. That's at Head Lake Park, and that is from 10 until 2 o'clock. So there we go. The Halliburton County Farmers Markets are officially opened. This is fantastic news. I can't wait. Definitely going to make my way down there today, hit the first one of the season. And yes, Music in the Park will start June 30th. And I always get very excited about talking about the lineup for this year. And I've just gone online to check to see if it's there. I have not yet seen it, but it does definitely start June 30th with an assurance from the Rotary Club that they've got a great lineup again for this year, which they usually do. It's also bingo night. So come on in and get your bingo sheets. If you go online to Canoe FM to the bingo tab, you'll see a list of merchants where you can get tickets. They all accept cash. If you'd rather pay by debit or credit card and pick up a pile of them, come on into Canoe FM and we would love to see you and chat with you. You come on in anytime today after about 10 o'clock. Now, it's good practice because next week is triple bingo. And the really fun thing about getting the tickets now is you can get some tickets as well for triple bingo, which takes place next week. So when people come in, you can't get those from the merchants quite yet. I'll find out when you can. But if you've got people coming up with you for the long weekend, or you're going to be here for the long weekend because you're not full-time here, pick some up for next week. Triple bingo. You could win $1,800. It's all good. Here's Willie Nelson. And this is Cottage Country Time on the road again.

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1: All right. 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

we talk quite a bit about looking for people to join us here at Canoe FM for some volunteer positions, because we've got all kinds of things where you could really make a difference, including being on air. Doesn't have to be, but including that. And right now what we are doing is looking for some new community voices to record a short radio station identification for announcement on the air. So if you've been kind of toying with the idea of coming into the station anyway, this would be a really good way to do it, because it's not live. 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And if it interests you, give us a call, 705-457-1009. 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They'll help you arrange a time to come in during business hours to record your message, or you could email production@canoefm.com. And in the subject line, just put station identification announcement. So that'll grab their attention, because they're really excited about you coming in to do this. So we hope to hear from you. We think it would be a ton of fun, and it would be greatly appreciated by all of us here at Canoe FM. Here's Clocks by Coldplay, and it's 7:20.

Well, across Haliburton County, Algonquin Highlands included, spring load restrictions have been lifted. That's effective Thursday of last week. The exception to this is Milburn Road, which will remain, that the load restriction will remain in effect on Milburn Road until further notice. So just there is posted signage there. But other than that, the spring load restrictions for half loads have been lifted. So great news if you're waiting for a delivery or of course, if you're driving one of those vehicles. We have a current time right now, 7:25, just going on 7:26. Here's Alan Doyle. I saw Alan Doyle, never seen him as part of Great Big Sea, although I do love their music. But he did a play last year, Telltale Harbor, it was called. He directed it. He did the screenplay, he acted in it, and he was quite funny on stage because he actually came out before and after and talked about the fact that he's never done anything like this before and how much the cast held him up and supported him throughout the whole process, and you could tell he was having a ton of fun doing it. What a talented man. He's also got three or four books out. Here is Alan Doyle with My Day, and it's 7:26.

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2: 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Thank you for joining us here at Canoe FM, your voice of the Halliburton Highlands. 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Gorgeous, gorgeous sunny day out there. Current temperature of -1, so it has gone up a couple of degrees. Wind chills making it feel like -5 this morning, but don't let that fool you. It's a gorgeous day. It's sunny, sunny, sunny. We'll get a mix of sun and cloud this afternoon and a high of 13 degrees today. Tonight, we've got a 40% chance of showers late this evening and then again after midnight with periods of rain beginning overnight. We'll get about 5 millimeters of that and a low of +5. Not better than this morning's temperature. Now, tomorrow, Wednesday, we will have periods of rain, 10 to 15 millimeters of it. We'll have a high of 11 and Wednesday night, 40% chance of showers with a low of 7. Thursday, we've got a 30% chance of showers, a high of 14, and Thursday night, cloudy periods, a low of 7. Won't talk about the weekend yet. It's too soon, but do take a look because it is looking amazing. I can't tell you how many long weekends in May I would go camping and wonder what the heck I had left a comfortable bed and a nice warm house for. But this weekend really, really looks nice. So take a look. Again, I'm not going to talk about it. I don't want to jinx it. Take a peek. Here's Natalie Imbruglia with Torn, and it's 7:32. Oh, wait. Before we do that, I do want to talk about the buses, which we don't normally do at this time of year, but H031 Halliburton Bus Lines. Halliburton Bus Lines has 3 disruptions this morning. So for H031, which affects the alternate education training, Halliburton High, Douglas Hodgson Elementary, and Stuart Baker, stops 10419 and 10386 County Road 503. Meet the bus at County Road 503 and Pioneer Road at 806. Kids will be dropped off there at 3:56 this afternoon. H045, same schools, stops Glamorgan and Minnecock Lake Road, 1101 Glamorgan. Glamorgan and Telephone Bay are to meet the bus at Glamorgan and 503 at 8:06 and will be dropped off at that same location at 3:55. Stop 3619 Glamorgan Road is to meet the bus at Glamorgan Road and Highway 118 at 8:25 to be dropped off there at 3:30. And the last one is H050, and that's Archie Stauffer Elementary School. Sedgwick Road is not passable, so all students on Sedgwick are to meet the bus at Gallert Road in Sedgwick at 8:13 and will be dropped off there at 3:31. All right, so now here's the song, Natalie Imbruglia, Torn, 7:33.

We've talked about bingo tonight. We have not talked about something kind of fun that you could be doing. 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So 30 seconds of fame here in the county. And all you have to do is come in with your group and you can record it together. So if you kind of want to get on air, but you'd be more comfortable doing it with friends, it's a great way to start. You've got somebody recording you, so it's not live. They can do as many takes as you need, or as many takes as we will need because of all the laughter that you will have as you do it. So come on in. You can reach us, production@canoefm.com, or you can give us a call, 705-457-1009, and come on in and do your radio bingo, your own little greeting for that. Here is the Good Lovelies, Life on the Road, and it is 7:39.

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Marquette Potter Sheet at the Canadian Tire Gas Bar in Minden. We had four winners splitting game number three for 600, so 150 each. Susan, boy, she won game two as well, so she came out pretty well. She won 100 plus 150. Boy, my math is quick. $250 for Susan, Halliburton Highlands Brewery. Melissa from Halls Lake bought her sheet at Jug City in Carnarvon. John from Cushog Lake bought his sheet at Canadian Tire Gas Bar in Minden. And then Sylvia from Carnarvon, Jug City in Carnarvon. Congratulations to all of you, because as you know, that the proceeds are shared with Canoe FM and other not-for-profits across the county. So, wow, you're doing a great thing, and we thank you very much for playing. Congratulations to all of our winners. You know, at Canoe FM Radio Bingo, it is more than just a game because of what we're doing across the county. So thanks to all of you who play. We've been able to give back to some incredible local organizations, and we talk about this, but to give you an example of who some of those are, we've got Search's Schools Cool Program, Dance Happens Here, Halliburton Red Wolves Special Olympics, Families in Motion, those other movies in the speaker series, the Democracy Project that's just wrapped up. So when you purchase a sheet, you're supporting us, but you're also helping to strengthen the heart of the entire community here in Halliburton County. 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And we know and we hope that you're having a lot of fun as you do it as well. So if you'd like to be part of something special, we're always looking for volunteers to help us here with Radio Bingo. 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So if you're interested in that, give us a call. It is 7:45. That means it's time to celebrate some birthdays.

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1: Well, we'd like to wish a happy birthday to Ted Thaler. Thank you, Ted, for everything that you do here at KNU FM. We certainly appreciate the time that you give, and we hope that you have an absolutely fantastic birthday. You deserve it. And anyone else out there who is celebrating a birthday, we wish you all the best. We hope you're doing something special. And let us know. Give us a call. You know, we'd love to hear from you. We've got a birthday request. A birthday song request from Ted, and that's You're Still the One. So let's put that on. This is You're Still the One, Shania Twain, coming up.

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1: 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So if you're listening now, you can go to the listen menu item. There's a drop down there and one of them is podcasts. And if you highlight that one, you see all of the podcasts that we have. We've got the Highlands Garden and Environment Show. We've got recorded interview podcasts. I actually have one there called Retired and Inspired, Journey Together, Field to Fork, Master Gardener, Medical Matters, Planet Halliburton, a very popular one. So check it out. It's kind of a fun place to spend some time. Here's the Wild Strawberries with Heroin. And it's 7:50, almost 7:53.

0: Why not? Well, it is 8 o'clock. Good morning to you. It's 8 o'clock Tuesday, May the 12th. The market opens today in Halliburton, and it's going by those hours they introduced a couple of years ago. It's 10 until 2 o'clock. Exciting day. Can't wait to get down there and see who the vendors are. So right now we are showing a current temperature of 1 degree. It was minus 3 when I came in with the wind chill of minus 5. We'll have a full weather update for you following the news. My name is Heather. I'm in for your Halliburton morning until a quarter to 9. Hope your morning is starting out in a great way. And if you look out that window, it should be. It's beautiful blue sky, big yellow dot in it. Gorgeous, gorgeous day.
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0: As reported by Kawartha 411 yesterday, the Ministry of the Environment, Conservation and Parks technical support staff have completed an aerial survey of the South Lake Fuel oil spill site and surrounding shorelines. Based on the findings in videos, photos, and visual observations, no free product or fuel sheen was identified in the water or along the shoreline beyond the contaminated area immediately in front of the property and adjacent properties to the spill site. The health unit says residents and cottage owners may return to their normal water usage routine. The OPP reports that during Victims and Survivors of Crime Week, May 10th till 16th, the OPP recognizes the strength and resilience of victims and survivors while acknowledging the dedication of individuals who work tirelessly to support those impacted by crime. Across Ontario, the OPP works closely with victim services personnel and community-based partners to provide timely, trauma-informed assistance to individuals and families during some of the most difficult moments of their lives. On May 14th, Central Region OPP, alongside victim service community partners, will recognize individuals whose contributions and commitment have positively impacted communities throughout the region. The event provides an opportunity to recognize victim services workers, OPP members, and dedicated community members and organizations who have gone above and beyond in supporting victims and strengthening our communities. May is Museum Month, a special time to celebrate the role museums play in preserving and sharing our history, culture, art, and science. This month also features International Museum Day on May 18th. This is a global event organized by the International Council of Museums. The day highlights the important role museums play in fostering cultural dialogue, advancing education, and safeguarding heritage. Local museums are essential in preserving and sharing the stories, traditions, and experiences that shape our communities. The next county council meeting will take place tomorrow, both online and in person. Please note this meeting will be taking place in Dysart et al. Council chambers at 135 Maple Avenue in Halliburton. You can visit the county website for a link to the meeting, as well as the link to the agenda. In sports, in the NBA, Knicks have advanced and are awaiting a winner between the Pistons and Cavaliers for the Eastern Conference Finals. In the Western Conference, Lakers were ahead 4-0 in their series against the Thunder. Thunder avoided elimination with a 115-110 win to stay alive. In the NHL, the lone Canadian team in the playoffs, the Montreal Canadiens, will play Game 4 against Buffalo tonight. Montreal is up 2-1 in that series. In the PWHL, last night's Game 5 of the PWHL Walter Cup playoffs between Minnesota and Montreal at Place Belle has been postponed due to player safety concerns related to illness. The decision was made following consultation with medical personnel and in accordance with the league's commitment to the health and well-being of players, fans, staff, and all those involved in the competition. A rescheduled date for the game will be announced as soon as medical guidance determines it is appropriate to resume play. and an update will be provided to fans within the next day. Medical assessment has determined that the symptoms are not consistent with hantavirus. All tickets for last night's game will be honored for the rescheduled date. Fans unable to attend will be provided with refund information at a later time. And in Major League Baseball, the Jays played the Rays last night. Rays took it 8-5. They'll play again tonight at 7:07. And weather.
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0: If you have not opened that blind, shame on you. It's already 8:06 and it is a gorgeous sunny day, so have a peek. Today, it is beautiful and sunny right now. We'll have a mix of sun and cloud this afternoon. We've even got a UV index of 6, which is considered to be high. Wind chill, though, making it feel like -5 this morning. We'll have a high of 13. Tonight, we've got a 40% chance of showers late this evening and again after midnight. Then we've got periods of rain beginning. We'll get about 5 millimeters tonight, low +5. And Wednesday, periods of rain, 10 to 15 millimeters of it, a high of 11. Overnight, 40% chance of showers, a low of 7. And then on Thursday, 30% chance of showers, a high of 14. And Thursday night, cloudy periods, a low of 7. I am so tempted to talk to you about the weekend, but it's way too soon to do that. It's only Tuesday, but peek at it, because that will bring a smile to your face. It's going to be gorgeous. And I got to say, yesterday, I kind of liked it. Bob's in with us now. Good morning, Bob.
4: Good morning, Heather. It's just a guess about the weekend. It's the weather guess.
0: It's the weather guess. Yes, that's probably what you call it on your show, right?
4: I do.
0: The weather guess. Yeah, I'm just going to encourage you to take a look, because you will be happy. You mm-hmm. will be very happy. I was pretty happy yesterday. I have this one garden at my place that I tried to reclaim from the forest about, 8 or 9 years ago. And it's terrible, because every year I have these great intentions with it and the bugs get the better of me and I just give up. And it's also in an area where there's a lot of perennial stuff that, ground cover that keeps coming in. So last year it was really ugly. I just threw a black tarp over the whole thing for the summer to try and kill it off. Yesterday was a great reveal.
4: Wow.
0: I pulled the big tarp off, the big black tarp. And there was a bunch of soil underneath there. Not as much as that other stuff. So I turned it all over. No bugs bothered me. I got rid of the leaves and going to give it another college try.
4: I was out on Saturday morning, actually, and a couple of very lazy black flies came my way.
0: Lazy ones.
4: They weren't awake enough to bite. So, I think keeping the temperatures cool at night is to our benefit.
0: It is. And, I had a couple of them around me yesterday, too, and I think I got one bite.
4: Oh.
0: So they're starting. But that's not bad. I mean, it's a good time to get out there while we can and get that early stuff done if you can. Is there something wrong with that headset?
4: Don't like operator.
0: That one?
4: The operator.
0: Me the operator or you the operator?
4: No, I couldn't tell left from right. But I'm good now.
0: Well, I'm happy to know that you're good now. What makes you so good this morning?
4: Oh, well, you know what?
0: What?
4: I have the Bob Four Signs of Summer.
0: Oh, okay.
4: Once these four signs are in place, it is summer. I don't care what the weather says. So here we are. Last week, the good recycle and garbage cans came out, and they're on the streets of the village of Halliburton. They're really nice ones. They look brand new. They've got color.
0: The ones you only use in summer.
4: Yeah. They go into the shed after Labor Day, and they came out last week. And, of course, I think it was also last week or the week before, road construction.
0: That's a good sign.
4: We've got the one side of Main Street torn up, and I got to, if time permits later, I had a good chat with Steve, the hot dog guy, yesterday, so I've got the whole take on what's happening.
0: Before you go on with the next one, when you see those construction men and women out there, give them a wave and a smile. They could really use that, because so many people, unlike Bob with the big smile saying, yay, summer's here. Some people look at them and say, oh, there's our fifth season construction. What are these guys doing out here now? How long are they going to be here? So give them a wave and a smile, maybe a bottle of water or something.
4: Yeah. Yeah. If we make it about the other person, we're going to have a better world.
0: Absolutely.
4: So number three, you announced it first thing this morning, the farmer's market starts in the village of Halliburton.
0: I'm so excited. I'm so excited it starts at 10, too.
4: Yes. Yeah, that's right. Yeah, you can just hop over. You could, when strawberry season comes, you can go right from your show and be the first one to get strawberries.
0: Absolutely, I will be.
4: Because they'll sell them. McLean's will sell them. But number four, it is now officially summer. Coming into the village this morning, the town docks are half in.
0: Oh, my gosh.
4: And the guys are on there. They're going to put the other slips in. It is summer, folks.
0: Yes, sirree. I love it. You know, when I drove in this morning, when I know it's summer, another sign for me is I don't need my flashlight to go out to the car in the morning because I leave pretty early. And as I live down at the bottom of Vinegar Hill. So I was driving up Vinegar Hill and I took a little glance over to the right. Was the most incredible view. It just looked like I was in the middle of the mountains. The sun was coming up over the hills on the other side of Essen Lake, where you know, you can see that at this time of year when you get to the top of the hill. And as I kept going, I thought I should have stopped to take a picture of that. Taking a picture of that, absolutely gorgeous. But coming in at 5:30 in the morning and having my sunglasses close by, that summer.
4: Yes. Yes.
0: Yeah, we're going to have to start closing curtains, though, because that dog is on, what do they call it, circadian?
4: Yes.
0: Yes.
4: Which dog?
0: Holly.
4: Holly.
0: Yeah, Holly is an early riser, and she doesn't get up quietly. No, she makes a big fuss. She rolls around. It's like, oh, my God, it's morning. I have to do 10 somersaults on top of everybody. And, yeah, it's, I don't mind it so much, but my partner is not a big fan of this. Here's down on the corner, Credence Clearwater Revival. Yes.

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1: I was dying in that small town, dreamed of heading southbound.
2: Well, we wished Ted a happy birthday a little bit earlier this morning, and I know Ted could actually use your help. He is a volunteer journalist here, and he's looking for fun and unique stories to report on and then record for air. So if you know of a story that you think should be told, and I know you've got one, you're just keeping it to yourself, and that's no way to hold on, to have a story. You have to share a story. So if you know of one, call the station or send an email to grumpycanoe2. I didn't know that was the
3: I think
2: handle
3: I've got grumpycanoe1, so that's why I had to take 2.
2: Yeah. Grumpycanoe2@gmail.com. That's like, I'm Heather. There's a Heather 1 and a Heather 2 for you.
3: Yeah.
2: It doesn't matter which one I am. You don't have to say it. Okay.
3: And not a news item, okay. But Greg Rowe was in here yesterday. He was interviewing Simone for 18 Together. It's going to air June 2nd. But June the 1st, she is opening the revamped former bulk food store down on York Street.
2: The revamped which?
3: It was the bulk food store, which is on
2: the
3: back side of the Gleekoff's Plaza. And I forget the rebrand, but it's something like health food and wellness store.
2: Is it the same owner or has
3: no,
2: it changed?
3: No.
2: Oh, I didn't realize it had changed hands.
3: Mm-hmm. Mm-hmm.
2: Oh, yeah. I can't wait to go. Is it open now?
3: Opens June 1st.
2: June 1st.
3: Yeah.
2: Wow. Oh, that's exciting. You know, they had a pretty decent selection in there before. So
3: yes.
2: If she's revamped it, I'm sure, that's going to be fun.
3: Yeah.
2: I like shopping in there because you can pick your own quantities.
3: Yes.
2: You know, you take a little bag and pick, you know, instead of so often I have a recipe that needs something like pine nuts or whatever it is. And then I buy this big bag of it and then the other bag doesn't get used, you know, and I don't like wasting food, so mm-hmm. It's a great way to shop.
3: Yeah, I used to buy the Reese's Pieces, and none of them are wasted.
2: Yeah, that's something that would be sinful.
3: Yes.
2: To waste something like that.
3: Yes, it would.
2: Roger Whittaker. Oh my gosh, he was one of my dad's favorites.
3: Ah.
2: If I went in it for a car ride with my dad, it was Neil Diamond or Roger Whittaker. Here's Roger Whittaker, not the one that makes me cry, but another one, another good one, Streets of London.
4: Have you seen?

0: We're just talking here about a book and a movie. I, as part of our book club, we read a book called Remarkably Bright Creatures. And after we read it, we found out that there was a movie that was going to be released. And I, you know, Sally Field is in it and a gentleman by the name of Lewis Pullman. I thought, how are they ever going to do justice to this book? They did. It was, I highly recommend this film, Remarkably Bright Creatures. I cried like a baby. And I was just telling Bob, I looked up after about octopus and their intelligence. Incredibly intelligent. But that is not the remarkably bright creature you find out at the very end who is. But it's just a fantastic story if you're looking for something. And a good little cry.
1: You know, you had mentioned that off air. And if I had been fleet of foot, I would have queued up Cry Like a Baby.
0: Well, yeah,
1: get out of the way. I'm going to do this.
0: Okay, come on over. You can manage the board here. Put appropriate songs on for our backdrop of our discussion. So what's going on in your world today?
1: Well, the usual.
0: Heather.
1: I'm going over to see H2. And then I have the Lads Club.
0: The Lads
1: Club. We'll be at Search. You'll recognize us because we're all wearing the same design shirt, but we have our names on our sleeves so we can remember who we are.
0: I wondered why the names were on the sleeves. That's very smart.
1: Mm-hmm. But what's really cool is today we have Paul has arranged for Adam Frisk, who's the local journalism initiative reporter for the Highlander. He is captivated by some of the things we talk about. And so it could be quite a different dynamic this morning.
0: What is he going to write about you?
1: Well, you know, the genesis of this group is that Dennis Casey's family owned a cottage resort for four generations on the lake. And he and Tim have consulted on a book about the lake that's coming out. It's like a coffee table size book. And it's a great story, you know, in terms of what happened over the years and the people that have been there. So I think that's one of the stories. There was another story that eludes me, but if we get to those stories, it will be remarkable because there's a lot of circuitous conversation on Tuesday morning.
0: Oh, that's fun. That's fun. How many of you, because I've seen you in there before when I've gone on Tuesdays.
1: We are six.
0: Six.
1: We are six. And we have Dennis is the group secretary. So he sends out an attendance record every quarter. And every quarter, I rejoice because I'm one from the bottom instead of the bottom.
0: You know, I have to say, and this is what every man loves to hear, I'm sure. The first time I saw you all sitting there with the same shirts, I thought, isn't that cute? Here's Ian Thomas with Pilot.
1: I'm going to tell you.
0: They wear
1: guys
0: uniforms
1: that.
0: Too.

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2: Well, it's 8:30. Thank you for joining us here at Canoe FM. It is your voice of the Halliburton Highlands, and I extend that thank you to Bob, who has come in to join us this morning as well. Good morning, Bob.
3: Good morning. It is my great pleasure to be with you again.
2: Well, it is mine as well, and we've got another great pleasure, which is a big, beautiful blue sky this morning. We will get a mix of sun and cloud this afternoon. We'll have a high of 13. UV index of 6, which is considered to be high. And that's the first time I have said, well, not the first time. Today is the first time that I've said that for quite a while. So it didn't feel like that this morning, though. We had a wind chill of minus 5. We will get a high of 13. Tonight, 40% chance of showers late this evening and after midnight. Then we'll get periods of rain. We'll get about 5 millimeters of that and a low of plus 5. Wednesday, periods of rain. We're supposed to start golfing tomorrow, but we're going to get 10 to 15 millimeters of rain, a high of 11. And then Wednesday night, 40% chance of showers and a low of 7. Thursday, 30% chance of showers, a high of 14, and overnight, a low of 7. So today, well, we're certainly going to get a nice day today, but take a peek at the weekend. I'm not going to spoil that news for you. It is great news if you look ahead at the weekend, what they're calling for. I think we should be very optimistic about that.
3: Yes, and it will be the weekend.
2: It will be the weekend. This is true. I don't really have any special plans this weekend, although I do have a friend coming up to visit for the weekend, so that'll be fun. And we'll see what the, you know, if this weather, if what they say is true, then maybe we will try a game of golf or get our bikes out or do something. But it looks like it's going to be a nice one.
3: Now, you were having the golf social last week. Do you have any new members of the roving players?
2: Yes, there are quite a few new members, especially I didn't actually get to the social part of it. My partner Kathy went and said there were quite a few new members. I've joined the 9-hole part of it, which actually starts this afternoon. I think we're going to do it this afternoon. But the 18-hole starts tomorrow, and there's quite a few new members on the 18-hole side. If you haven't yet registered and would like to join, thanks for bringing it up, Bob. You can go to HHWGL, which is Halliburton Highlands Women's Golf League, .com. And there's a registration form on there. Dale, who is the president, would love to get new members. It's always fun to meet new people and get out on the course. So,
3: and you play around, right? You play at multiple courses through the summer.
2: Yes, they do. We do, I should say. So we rotate every week to the 9 holes. The 18, there's not as many to rotate around, but, you know, they've got Blair and they've got Pinestone.
3: Right.
2: Pinestone is still open. And so, yeah, please do come out. It's a lot of fun. Here's Avery Raquel, Things You Do, 8:33.

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3: From the Healthy Democracy Project.
4: Healthy Democracy Project. We did talk about that a little bit. Is it done now?
3: It is. Last night was the last one, and it was understanding campaigns, how success happens. And there was a seasoned strategist who's been involved with 20 campaigns. But one of the things that really caught my eye was that it's the building blocks of a successful campaign. And she said whether that's for elected office or for a cause people care about, with practical tips and tools. So I mention that because if you go to the Halliburton Highlands Healthy Democracy Project website, they have the videos of all the previous sessions.
4: Oh,
3: so
4: I didn't know that.
3: I'm counting on this video to be there because I couldn't make it last night. And I love the idea that it's not just for campaigns, but it's for causes.
4: Thank you for pointing that out, because every time I've read it, I've really been thinking more about the election that will be taking place this year for council across all of Halliburton.
3: The
4: Dysart et al. And they call them the lower the lower four municipality.
3: And I know that the principal part of this was for campaigns. And we saw in the Highlander last week that there's a flurry of people registered in Minden and not in Halliburton. I didn't notice Algonquin Highlands and Highlands East, but every municipality has its own sort of schedule for the candidates as to when they think it's the appropriate time to register. So we'll see more as the summer unfolds. They have to have them in by August.
4: Have they done this before, or is this the first year they've done this?
3: I think it started last year, but I think that they did some things before that. I remember going to one in Minden. I think it was last year, or it might have been the September before, but they've been active in this for a while.
4: It's a great initiative, because there are a lot of people who consider running for council and really don't know what to expect and banter the idea around for a bit and then decide not to. And I think this is a really, and it could be the other way around too, people thinking that they go all gung-ho and then, they would do something like this and find out a lot more about it. But I think it's a great way, if you're serious about doing it, to prepare and make sure that you go in as the preferred candidate. They've got lots of great tips. So
3: yeah, I think it's just like you were saying earlier today about being on the air. It becomes a lot easier as you do it, and also you realize you're basically having a conversation with a friend.
4: Exactly.
3: When you're on the air, but I think in this case, to have a strategy mapped out for how you do the mechanics of it, I think is wonderful.
4: Yeah, it's a great idea. So, and it's very good to know that you can get all of that information online if you mm-hmm. were not able to go to those sessions. What's the website for that?
3: It's Halliburton Highland. Well, I just Googled Halliburton Highlands Healthy Democracy Project. It might be something like HHDP.ca, but
4: I'm going to see if I can find it right now. Yes, it's HHHD like David, P like Peter. Halliburton Highlands Healthy Democracy Project. And I'm just going into it now. It's got everything. Understanding campaigns, how success happens, behind the scenes of the municipal leadership. That would be a very interesting one as well. Mm-hmm. Partnership in action and finding your why, the big picture. So that's all available online if you're thinking about running and you were not able to get to those sessions.
3: And Norma's in the house.
4: Norma is in the house, so that means we better clean up in here. Well, I mean, I better clean up in here. It's all my mess. All my coffees. Yes, Roxanne, but I kept it far away from our equipment. Here's Sting, Fields of Gold. Then we've got Steely Dan, One and One Republic for you as well. Have a great morning and welcome to Norma. She's got a great show lined up. Can't wait to hear it. 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
2: Well, right about now, I need a girl that can explore. 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

Good morning, Haliburton County. My name is Norma, and I am your on-air host on Tuesday mornings from 9 until just before 11 o'clock. It is very busy in downtown Haliburton today. We have the construction going on with the sidewalks. They're putting the public docks in. It is the very first day for the Haliburton Farmers Market. They're doing some, upgrading or whatever down at Head Lake Park near where the Welcome Center is. So there are lots of things going on. Environment Canada, the weather forecast for today, we're currently sitting at 6 degrees. Environment Canada says that for today, Tuesday, May the 12th, we will have sunny conditions with a mix of sun and cloud this afternoon, a high of 13. For this evening, cloudy, 40% chance of showers late into the evening and after midnight, probably about 5 millimeters worth of rain, and gusty winds after midnight up to about 40 kilometers an hour with a low of plus 5. For tomorrow, May the 13th, periods of rain, 10 to 15 millimeters. Again, gusty winds first thing in the morning, and then those are going to slacken off. Our high tomorrow will be 11. Overnight, cloudy, 40% chance of showers with a low of 7. And then again, Thursday, cloudy, only a 30% chance of showers and a high of 14. And then cloudy periods overnight into Friday with a low of 7. Couple of announcements right off the bat this morning, just to make sure that you are aware that there is still a watershed condition statement for the Gull River, Muskoka River, Magnetawan River watershed. So that, of course, takes in Bracebridge and Minden. It will remain in effect until just before midnight tomorrow on May the 13th. So just be aware that they are saying that there is the potential for lake and water levels to rise. Most of them are beginning to stabilize, but they're just saying that lower-lying portions of known flood-prone areas may be impacted. So just make sure that you are aware of that when you're driving in those roads in those areas. Make sure that you're kind of keeping your eyes and that open to look for potential washouts or flooding or, you know, a little bit more instability in the roads until things settle down. The other thing that's going on, it started yesterday and will continue until May the 14th at 5 p.m. in the afternoon, is that Glamorgan Road, from 1,047 meters south of Blue Sky Lane to 562 meters north of Joblanda Lane, is closed. They are doing repairs to the culverts. So that stretch of Glamorgan Road is not open at all. It's closed completely to traffic. There's no traffic going through. So you can always check out the Municipal 511 website for any updates. And they will be able to give you the latest there. The other thing that's still going on is that there is still the cleanup of sandbags. If you were not aware of what happens with that, there are a couple of options. You can take your sandbags to the Curling Club in Minden. There is roadside pickup of the sandbags that started on May the 5th, and it's going through for another little bit. You can place them at the curb on the following streets: Invergordon and Bob Cajun Road, McKnight Drive and Anson Street, Ord Street, St. Germain Street and Prince Street, and Water Street. If you cannot move your own sandbags, the township says you can email flood2026@mindenhills.ca or call this number, 705-286-1260, extension 500. And they will be able to direct you to some resources where you can get assistance for moving those sandbags if you're unable to move them yourself. There you go. What else? Oh, we're going to start right off the bat with some music this morning with Jet Airliner by the Steve Miller Band, and then one of my favorites, Into the Mystic by Van Morrison.

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1: I mentioned that the market had opened or is opening today. That starts at 10 a.m. and runs from 10 until 2 at Head Lake Park. Minden's Market opened last Saturday. It is in downtown Minden, and it, of course, also runs from 10 a.m. until 2 p.m. on Saturdays. And then Saturday, May the 16th, the market in Kinmount is opening. That is at Sawmill and Heritage Park, and that actually opens at 9 and runs from 9 until 2. Today in Haliburton, 10 till 2. Saturday in Minden, 10 until 2. And Saturday in Kinmount, 9 until 2. So you want to make sure that you visit our local vendors, and I think asparagus season is coming up pretty soon. Hungry Heart is coming up with Bruce Springsteen.

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1: All right, a couple of things are happening today that I want you to be aware of in case you have to go out and you don't want to miss them. If you need some tech help, there is a tech help walk-in clinic here at the library in Haliburton today from 1 until 3. This is a situation where you have a problem with a tablet or a phone, a smartphone, computer, whatever. This is a one-on-one session, first come, first served. You get a 30-minute amount of time for you to meet one-on-one with a staff member and help you to work through that one tech issue. It's like I say, it's first come, first serve, so you may have to wait a little bit if a few spots are taken up ahead of you. But that is from 1 until 3 today at the Haliburton Library. There is a virtual Zoom information session tonight at 6:30 regarding septic reinspection. You need to register for the session so that they will be able to provide you with the Zoom link. Email mhsrp@mindenhills.ca. That way you can register for the session. It begins at 6:30. If you need more information, you can call 705-286-1260, extension 517. There is also a website that you can go to for information. That's www.mindenhills.ca/septic-reinspection. And the other thing that's going on today, Tuesday, May the 12th at 7 p.m., the Minden and District Horticultural Society is having their meeting at 55 Parkside Street in Minden. You can learn about the Bee Project, Native Bees. They have a guest speaker, Cheryl Fraser. She will be starting her talk at 7 p.m. And then the monthly meeting, social meeting, happens after that. New members are always welcome. And then just to give you the heads up that this upcoming May 16th, 10 a.m. to 1 p.m., the Minden and District Horticultural Society is having their annual plant sale at 63 Bob Cajun Road, rain or shine. So, yeah, you want to mark that on your calendars as well. Okay, Midnight Blue with Melissa Manchester, followed by the band Perry, If I Die Young. And then it'll be time for our weather update at the bottom of the hour.

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1: And my name is Norma, and I am your on-air host on Tuesday mornings from 9 until just before 11 o'clock. So, yeah, thank you for joining us. We are currently sitting at 7 degrees here outside our studio in Haliburton. For today, Environment Canada says we will have sunny conditions. There will be a mix of sun and cloud this afternoon. Light winds only up to 15 kilometers an hour. And, so beautiful day. Great day for the market to be opening up at 10 o'clock for the first time for this season. Tonight, cloudy conditions, 40% chance of showers late this evening and after midnight. Probably about 5 millimeters of rain coming tonight, and those winds will gust up to 40 kilometers an hour after midnight. Our low tonight will be plus 5. For Wednesday, May the 13th, more rain coming in, probably 10 to 15 millimeters. Again, gusty winds late in the morning, up to 40 kilometers, and then they'll slacken off. Our high tomorrow is expected to be 11. Overnight, again, cloudy, 40% chance of showers and a low of 7. And then for Thursday, May the 14th, cloudy, 30% chance of showers and a high of 14. Overnight, cloudy skies. Low of 7. 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The other thing is that if you are a regular listener or player of Canoe FM Radio Bingo, either yourself or you play with a group, we would like you to have a chance to have your own bingo greeting recorded. 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The other opportunity, there's an announcement coming up right now about becoming a Canoe board member. This is more of a committee position. You're not actually on the air, but you're helping out with the Canoe FM board. I'm going to play that, and then Johnny Orlando is coming up with a song called Bad News.
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4: 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The Mountain by Levon Helm is coming up. 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
1: Do you have your bingo sheets yet? If not, then we are here at the station and you can always give us a call and we will set aside some sheets for you, especially if you're coming into the market today and you want to slide on over to Canoe and pop your head in and pick up those bingo sheets. We also have a whole bunch of new merchandise in our Canoe FM boutique if you'd want to take a look. I have the names of the winners from last week's bingo, and this is something that I have never seen before. All of the sheets were either

purchased at Jugsy in Carnarvon, the Canadian Tire Gas Bar in Minden, or the Halliburton Highlands Brewery. In all my years of being on the air, I've never seen that happen before. Game number one, we had four winners. Nancy from Halls Lake, Jenny from Maple Lake, Lori from Bob Lake, and Aaron from Halls Lake. Game number two, the $200 was split two ways. Susan from the Halliburton Highlands Brewery and Elizabeth from Newmarket. Game number three, we had four winners sharing that $600. Susan from the Halliburton Highlands Brewery, Melissa from Halls Lake, John from Cushog Lake, and Sylvia from Carnarvon. That's pretty amazing. So yeah, Jug City, Carnarvon, Canadian Tire Gas Bar, or the Halliburton Highlands Brewery. When you're out and about today, and if you have to pick up bingo sheets and you visit any of our partners in the community, please thank them for their support. We are truly grateful. And as always, we are really grateful for you supporting us as we split the profits here at Canoe. We've been able to give back to some incredible local organizations because, as you know, half of the profit comes to Canoe and half of it goes to support local not-for-profits. So, Searches, Schools, Cool Program, Dance Happens Here, the Halliburton Red Wolves Special Olympics, Families in Motion, those other movies, the speaker series for the Democracy Project, just to name a few. So, that's pretty stellar. 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Give us a call, 705-457-1009, and let us know. And we'll be happy to set something up. Todd Rundgren coming up. I saw the light.

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1: All right, we're coming up to the top of the hour. 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That will bring us up to the top of the hour, and then we'll be playing Brain Strain after our weather update. I just want to mention, though, if you have not checked out canoefm.com recently, I would encourage you to take a few minutes and pop online and just check out our website. 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The link for bingo will let you know that next week, actually on May the 19th, is a triple bingo, and it has all of the other triple bingo nights listed. 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You can sign up for a Canoe FM newsletter. Lots and lots of things going on. So I would encourage you to take a few minutes and just check us out, www.canoefm.com, and just explore and see what's there. Okay. Carl Dixon coming up, and then it will be the top of the hour and time for the weather update and Brain Strain.

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1: And my name is Norma, and today is Tuesday, May the 12th. Environment Canada says that today we are expecting sunny conditions. There will be a mixture of sun and cloud this afternoon, a high of 13. We are currently sitting at 8 degrees. For tonight, there is a 40% chance of showers late this evening and after midnight. And then we'll probably get about 5 millimeters of rain before tomorrow morning. Gusty winds up to 40 kilometers after midnight and a low of plus 5. For tomorrow, May the 13th, more rain coming in, about 10 to 15 millimeters. Gusty winds first thing in the morning, and then they'll slacken off and become just light later in the morning. A high of 11 tomorrow. Overnight cloudy, 40% chance of showers and a low of 7. And then for Thursday, May the 14th, cloudy, 30% chance of showers and a high of 14. Overnight cloudy skies and a low of 7. And then Friday, my gosh, mix of sun and cloud, high of 21. Wow. 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
1: 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I give you a question, and you try your hardest to figure out what the official answer to that question is. 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We listen to some great music, as always, here on Canoe FM, and I give you some updates on things that are happening in and around our county. The list is vast today, not as plentiful as last week. So I will try and get through as many as I can to give you the events that are happening between now and Sunday. After the weather update at 10:30, I give you the official answer and let you know whose brains were working really, really well and able to figure out the official answer this morning. So here we go. According to a recent survey, this is the one chore people are most likely to stop halfway through. What is it they're doing? According to a recent survey, this is the one chore people are most likely to stop halfway through. What is it they're doing? What chore are they doing? Get your guesses in, 705-457-1009. We're going to start off with a little bit of classic Carole King with Jazz Man, and then the Jonas Brothers, What a Man Gotta Do, and then following that up with North of Seven, local talent. And here we go.
6: Lift

0: Hi, this is Colin James, and you're listening to CKHA 100.9 Canoe FM, the voice of the Haliburton Highlands. And it's been 5 long years, and I love you just the
1: same. All right. It is 10:14. We're sitting at 9 degrees right now, and we're playing Brain Strain. Today's question, according to a recent survey, this is the one chore people are most likely to stop halfway through. What are they doing? I had a number of guesses come in already. Donna thought maybe splitting wood or house cleaning or doing laundry. The Griswold gangs were out cleaning windows. Kurt was cutting the grass, as was Margaret. Margaret also guessed maybe shoveling snow. Marilyn thought maybe laundry or washing the dishes. Kat, I love her answer. All of them. Dick thought maybe washing windows, digging gardens, or cleaning up the house. Leslie was cleaning up after the dog when the snow melts. And Kathy and Charlene thought cleaning the house or dusting, maybe putting away the clean dishes. These are all fantastic guesses, but they're not the official answer for today. So keep those guesses coming in to me, 705-457-1009. All right, events coming up. Tomorrow evening, after Victoria and I have our trivia show here at Canoe FM starting at 6, going from 6 till about 6:45 before Dennis comes in. At 7 o'clock, we have the next in the Telling Our Stories speaker series. Normally, this is held at the Fish Hatchery, but ticket sales have exceeded the capacity. So tomorrow evening, they are actually moving it to the Haliburton Legion. Mandy Shintani and Susan Yatabi are coming to the Highlands. They are presenting The Samurai in Our Closet, fascinating untold stories of their Japanese-Canadian family's experiences before and during World War II. This is a little-known chapter in Canadian history and a reminder of what happens when fear and politics override civil rights. It is a story of resilience, recovery, and why these lessons still matter from today. So that goes from 7 until 9 p.m. Admission is $15 a person. It is highly recommended that you pre-register for this. So if you want to have tickets, you need to contact Barry Martin, 705-457-7557, or you can email him, Barry, B-A-R-R-I-E, in the Highlands at gmail.com. So that is tomorrow evening at the Legion from 7 until 9. Also tomorrow evening, this one is actually from 5 until 8 p.m. The Haliburton Highlands Secondary School Parent Council is hosting a talent show open house. It's called How High's Got Talent. It starts at 5. The talent portion starts at 7 p.m. in the Northern Lights Theater. The goal is to provide the community, particularly the high school students and their parents, with an opportunity to learn about the local resources available and to highlight those who support our students with the volunteer hours, as well as showcase the incredible talents of the high school students and staff. The guests will have an opportunity to view student-created artwork, tech projects, skits, music. They get a tour of the school and much, much more. Complimentary hors d'oeuvres and appetizers will be provided to everyone who attends, courtesy of the students in the high school's hospitality program. So that is from 5 until 8 tomorrow evening, with the talent portion starting at 7 o'clock. So cool. So cool. Also tomorrow, there is a needle felting session at the Haliburton County Public Library from 2 until 3 tomorrow. Not the Haliburton County Library. It's actually at the Minden Branch from 2 until 3 tomorrow afternoon. Needle felting butterflies, making colorful butterflies. So I know this is a very popular thing. They've been doing the needle felting for quite some time now. If you are unable to attend that session, then you can felt some butterflies on Thursday from 2 to 3 at the Cardiff branch. The same program will be offered there. And you can check out the halliburtonlibrary.ca/programs-events and see what else is being offered at the library, or you can give them a call, 705-457-2241. For this needle felting, no experience is needed. All materials are provided, but you do need to register. So, again, that number to register is 705-457-2241. Okay, I'm going to take some more guesses as we listen to The Hollies, The Air That I Breathe, followed by The Eagles, Take It to the Limit. Get your guesses into me, 705-457-1009. According to a recent survey, this is the one chore people are most likely to stop halfway through. What is it they're doing?

0: 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The ground around down power lines may be electrified. 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
1: All right. Excuse me. We've been playing Brain Strain this morning. Let's see. I have a few more guesses that have come in. The question was, according to a recent survey, this is the one chore people are most likely to stop halfway through. What is it? Dick thought maybe purging, you know, getting rid of items that you don't use anymore. Kurt was splitting or stacking wood. Heather was putting away clean laundry. Kat was vacuuming. Victoria was doing dishes or laundry. Kathy was washing walls or maybe even like folding laundry and putting it away. Donna was mopping floors or organizing shelves or cleaning the bathtub or shower. Dorothy thought maybe grooming the dog because, of course, you know, you're partway through and the dog runs away. Leslie was pulling weeds from the garden. Kathy was also gardening or maybe vacuuming, and Gord was raking leaves. And then we had Dick, who thought maybe painting. These are all fantastic guesses. They're not the official answer for today. I need to do the weather update and the legal ID, and I think what I'm going to do is that first. Then I'm going to put Huey Lewis in the news on with a song called Heart and Soul, and then I'm going to stop, make sure that I have all the guesses that have come in, and then give you the official answer. So let's do that.

All right. That was Heart and Soul. By Huey Lewis in the News. This is 100.9 Canoe FM in Halliburton, 97.1 in Minden, Ontario. And my name is Norma. We are currently sitting at 9 degrees. And Environment Canada says that for today, Tuesday, May the 12th, we will expect sunny conditions with a high of 13. Mix of sun and clouds this afternoon. Tonight, cloudy skies, 40% chance of showers late this evening and after midnight, probably about 5 millimeters of rain, and then a low of plus 5. For tomorrow, Wednesday, May the 13th, periods of rain, again, 10 to 15 millimeters, high of 11. Overnight cloudy, 40% chance of showers with a low of 7. And then for Thursday, May the 14th, cloudy, 30% chance of showers and a high of 14. And then overnight cloudy periods and a low of 7. We've had some more guesses come in for brain strain this morning. Donna thought maybe I'm making your bed. Kathy was painting a room. Dorothy was matching up the socks. And Dick was washing or cleaning your vehicle after winter. These are all great guesses to our question from today, which was, according to a recent survey, this is the one chore people are most likely to stop halfway through. The official answer, my friends, is the following. Cleaning the garage. Mm-hmm. According to a recent survey, the one chore people are most likely to stop halfway through is cleaning the garage. Oof. I didn't expect that was going to be such a tough question this morning, but thank you to everyone who added guesses and basically made me chuckle here behind the mic. We're going to play another brain strain next Tuesday morning, and I'll try and pick one that might be a little bit more popular so that lots of folks can guess what the official answer is. But yeah, cleaning the garage. The chore most people are likely to stop halfway through. In my experience, if you stop cleaning the garage halfway through, you don't ever finish. It multiplies. I don't know. It just does. Coming up, clap for the Wolfman by Guess Who, and then we'll see what happens with the playlist for the rest of the hour.

All right. That was the Guess Who with Clap for the Wolfman. There is a really incredibly unique opportunity happening here in Halliburton on Thursday, May the 14th. Those Other Movies is going to be showing H for Hawk. It happens at 4:15 and 7:15 at the Northern Lights Performing Arts Pavilion. It follows the character named Helen, who was played by Claire Foy, who you might know from The Crown. She plays the character Helen, who after the sudden death of her father, loses herself in the memories of their time birding and exploring the natural world together. To navigate her profound loss, Helen turns to the ancient art of falconry, training a wild goose hawk she named Mabel. What begins as an act of endurance transforms into an intimate journey of resilience and healing. It is based on the book by Helen MacDonald, and with the local connection, Amy from the Royal Canadian Falconry in West Guildford will be attending as well with a hawk to share some information and answer questions. Her website for the Royal Canadian Falconry is royalcanadianfalconry.com. I know this is a fascinating story. I've seen an interview on TV with Claire, who played the character, and said it was absolutely a transforming experience for her as an actor to join the world of falconry. And she described her experiences bonding. I think they had like 7 hawks that they were using during the filming of this movie. It promises to be a spectacular presentation, and especially with Amy and her hawk being there as well. So I would encourage you not to miss that. Tickets are just $10 cash at the door, or you can purchase them online from www.thoseothermovies.com. So that's H is for Hawk. 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

It's a bake sale with pies, starting from 10 a.m. until 2. Everyone is welcome. You can find a sweet treat, and they encourage you to bring a cooler for a frozen pie or two. On Friday, the Minden Healthcare Auxiliary is having a blowout, out with the old stuff sale on older inventory to make room for the new. That happens from 10 until 1. Drop by for outstanding bargains and items for your new spring look. They also plan on being at the Minden Farmers Market on some Saturdays as well. Relay for Life is happening on Friday, May the 15th at the Haliburton Highlands Secondary School from 12:30 until 7 p.m. It is to support the Canadian Cancer Society and bring together individuals, families, and teams to honor those affected by cancer, to celebrate survivors, and to raise vital funds for research and support services. If you need more information, you can contact Aurora, relayforlife.ca/HHSS, or you can email 300934 at tldsb.me. What else is going on? There is a book sale happening at the Minden Hills Library in their Book Nook on Saturday, May 16th from 10 a.m. until 2 p.m. Just by donation, and the donations directly benefit the Haliburton County Public Library, and that is put on by the Friends of the Haliburton County Library. I already mentioned that the Minden and District Horticultural Society is having their plant sale on Saturday, May 16th from 10 until 1 at 63 Bob Cajun Road, rain or shine. There will be perennials, native plants, vegetables, planters of annual shrubs, small trees. These are all plants that have been grown in the members' gardens. They will have garden-related goods for sale, and there, as always, will be friendly advice from experts. You can use cash or credit for that. The Haliburton and District Lions Club is having their Walk for Dog Guides garage sale. Try saying that fast three times. On Saturday, May 16th from 8:30 to 1 at 18 Eastern Ave in Haliburton. They are reminding people that if you have been collecting pop tabs, you can bring your pop tabs for puppies as well. There's going to be a yard sale, a book sale, a plant sale. So that happens Saturday, May the 16th. And then on Sunday, May the 31st, just to give you the heads up, there will be a Walk for Dog Guides event at the Haliburton Pet Value Store. Registration will be at 10. The walk begins at 11. And you can pop into Pet Value in Haliburton to get more details about that. And a couple more things. There is going to be a Victorian tea party happening at the Minden Hills Cultural Center in the Bowron House. That's 176 Bob Cajun Road from 11 until 2 on Saturday, May 16th. Step into the charm of the past for Victorian tea in the Bowron House, where guests can enjoy a selection of traditional teas, Victorian-style finger sandwiches, scones, and tarts. After you have your tea, you can feel free to explore the other historic buildings. There are 5 of them on site, and you can enjoy a self-guided tour of early settler life. Admission is by donation, and no pre-registration is required, so you don't want to miss out on that. And then finally, there is a Don Smith Memorial Bird Walk as part of the Land Trust Discovery Days on Saturday, May the 16th, beginning at 7 a.m., at the Haliburton Rail Trail. Join bird experts Ed and Tamara Poropat to discover which birds are returning to Haliburton County. You can bring your binoculars or a camera. You meet at the rail trail parking area at 7286 Gallert Road. That's opposite the high school playing field. Dress for the weather, probably for bugs. Pre-registration is required, so you need to contact via phone 705-457-3700, and this is partly funded by TD Friends of the Environment and then the Land Trust Discovery Days. And that's it for events. Okay. The Motown Sound.

0: All right. That was Rod Stewart with the Motown song. Unfortunately, it is time for me to log off and head out and do the rest of my day. I'm going to encourage you to continue to listen. At 11 o'clock, we have Heather in with Retired and Inspired with another one of her segments. Always, always lovely to hear from her. And Heather does the Tuesday morning show from 7 until just like 8:45, just before I come in. So you don't want to miss that. And then I would encourage you to continue. Nancy is in at noon. And then we have the In the Afternoon show. And then the Drive show at 3 o'clock. And then bingo. Reminder to get your shout-outs in by 5:30 today, just to make sure that our volunteers can have them read on the air and we can start bingo at 6. Good luck to everyone playing. A few announcements, and then the Small Glories will have Sing, and then it'll be time for me to head out. Have a great day, everyone, and thank you for listening.
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There's a moment in retirement that catches people off guard. It's not the first morning we don't set an alarm. It's not the first long walk with nowhere we have to be. It's not even the first time we realize our calendar is finally our own. It's when something happens and we realize, hey, I thought I was done making big life decisions. But we're not. In fact, some of the biggest decisions of our lives may still be ahead of us. Welcome to Retired and Inspired. I'm your host, Heather Sargent, and today we're talking about the decisions we didn't expect to still be making in our 60s and beyond. That's about money, relationships, health, where we live, who's still in our lives, who isn't, and maybe who shouldn't be. And maybe most unexpectedly, the emotional weight of realizing that nothing is actually finished. A lot of people imagine retirement as a finish line. Work ends, stress drops, life just sort of settles in. But what actually happens is a lot more subtle than that and more complicated. Because once the structure of working life disappears, we're left with something else, time. And time doesn't automatically bring clarity. It brings questions. Some of them are practical. Do I stay in this home? Can I maintain this lifestyle comfortably? Do I downsize or stay put because of memory and meaning? Some are deeply personal. Who am I without my role, my title, my routine? What do I actually want my days to feel like? And why does freedom sometimes feel like uncertainty? There's also something people don't talk about enough, and that's even when life gets quieter, our inner world does not necessarily reflect that. Thoughts we postponed for decades start speaking louder, and we realize something slightly unsettling, but also liberating. We're still being shaped by our choices. One of the hardest surprises in life, a little bit later on, it's not necessarily financial. It can be relational. People assume long-term relationships are stable by default, but life doesn't work that way. Sometimes friendships fade slowly without a clear ending. Sometimes distance grows in ways we only notice in hindsight. And sometimes there's something more abrupt, a breakup, even in our late 60s or beyond. And that hits quite a bit differently because at this stage of life, we're not just losing a partner or a friend. We're also losing a version of our future that we'd already quietly built in our minds. There's a particular kind of grief that comes when we thought the restructuring years were behind us. But here's what we don't always say out loud. Even in our 60s, 70s, and beyond, we're still allowed to start over. And starting over doesn't mean something like a dramatic reinvention. Sometimes it could mean learning how to be alone in a new way, rebuilding routines that feel like ours again, rediscovering friendships that we let drift, or simply learning how to sit with our own company without rushing to fill the space. And slowly, something shifts. What felt like an ending starts to feel like a recalibration. It's not easy, but it's not the end of the story either. Because then there's money. Even people who feel financially prepared often discover something unexpected. Retirement isn't a single financial decision. It's a continuous negotiation. We don't solve money in retirement. We live with it in a more present way. Every choice becomes more visible. A trip here, a renovation there, helping family, holding back for security. And underneath it all is something deeper. It's a shift from earning money to spending it. It sounds kind of simple, but psychologically, it's huge. Because for decades, money came in with effort attached to it, work, responsibility, and structure. Now it moves differently, and that can create a strange tension. I can afford this, but should I? I worked for this, but what if I need the money later? Am I being responsible, or am I just afraid to live? There's no perfect answer, it's just an ongoing adjustment, and the real skill becomes not prediction, but balance. There's another assumption we carry into retirement, and that's that I'll slow down, but reality does not look that way. Some people feel stronger than ever,
cycling, hiking, volunteering, building routines that are more active than working years ever allowed. And that creates a quiet contradiction that says something like, if I still feel this capable, why does society keep suggesting I should be winding down? And the truth is, aging isn't a single path. It's more like a rhythm. Some weeks you feel unstoppable. Some days our bodies ask for more care than ambition. And both are real. The real adjustment isn't just physical, it's also emotional. Learning not to interpret every change as decline, but instead as information. Our bodies aren't betraying us, they're communicating with us. And part of this stage of life is learning to make decisions based not just on identity, but on awareness. If there's a thread running through all of this, it's simple. It's that we don't stop becoming ourselves just because we've retired. We still change our minds, reevaluate relationships, reimagine routines, rebuild confidence, and redefine identity. But something important happens too. We start caring less about being consistent and more about being honest. And that changes the nature of decision making. It becomes less about what should I do at this stage of life and more about what feels aligned with who I am right now. Not who you were or who you expected to be, but who you are today. One of the things I thought I would always do when I retired is walk with my camera everywhere and take pictures. And that was one of the things I was going to save for, is a nice camera. I don't do any of that. I'm living my retirement a lot more differently than I expected to. There's also something that we rarely acknowledge, and that's retirement isn't a single moment. It's an in-between state. We're no longer fully in the working world, but we're not done in the way people sometimes imagine aging. It's a liminal space, and in that space, people often experience unexpected restlessness, bursts of creativity, emotional reflection that we don't plan for, and sometimes surprising reinvention. This is where people start podcasts, take up music again, join cycling groups, volunteer, travel differently, or simply rethink what a normal week looks like. And none of it is random. It's what happens when structure loosens, but curiosity remains. So what surprises people most? I think it's that life still asks for decisions that we thought were behind us. And what's hardest to adjust to? Maybe it's emotional change, especially in relationships that we don't expect to change. What's underestimated about this stage? It could be creativity, people reinventing more than they expected to. And what stays constant? I think what stays constant is a need for connection, for meaning and movement of some kind. And a truth about aging well? It's less about slowing down and more about staying engaged with change. With all that said, retirement is often sold as a conclusion. But for many people, it turns out to be something else entirely. Not an ending, but a transition into a different kind of decision-making, one that is quieter, more personal, and often more emotionally honest than anything that came before. And maybe the biggest surprise is this. We don't stop becoming someone new. We just stop needing permission to do it. Thank you for listening to Retired and Inspired. If this episode resonated with you, share it with someone who's navigating their own what now moment. Not because life is uncertain, but because it is still unfolding. And that might be the biggest surprise and the most honest part of it all.

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0: The voice of Halliburton Highlands. You've been staring at me.
2: The clock just struck noon. You know what that means. It's time for In the Afternoon. We've got Pet Detective every day, as well as all the music, info, and personalities to keep you company from 12 to 3. Right here on Canoe FM, your voice in the Halliburton Highlands.
3: Good afternoon. It is Tuesday, May the 12th. I am Nancy Norris. I'm your host this afternoon. Thank you so much for joining me this afternoon on this lovely, lovely, sunny, albeit a little bit cool, but sunny day today. It's nice to see the sun. It is currently 11 degrees Celsius outside our studios. They are calling for a high of 13 and sunny. Tonight, cloudy with a chance of showers late in the evening and after midnight, and it amounting to about 5 millimeters tonight and dropping down to plus 5. Wednesday, May 13th, periods of rain about 10 to 15 millimeters with a high of 11, and Wednesday night, cloudy with chance of showers and a low of 7. Thursday, May 14th, cloudy with a chance of showers, high of 13. Thursday night, cloudy and a low of 7. Friday, May 15th, a mix of sun and cloud with a high of 20. And Friday night, cloudy periods dropping down to 9. And I don't see one negative degree in our forecast, which is excellent. And the average is our normals for this time of year, maximum 19 degrees Celsius, minimum 4 degrees Celsius, sunrise at 5:49 and sunset at 8:33. So isn't it lovely? Oh, it's nice to finally feel like it's the spring. We knew it was coming. Of course we did. But we have to be very patient up here until it actually arrives. All right. Well, we have our county farmers markets up and running again. And today it is at the Head Lake Park from 10 to 2. First one today. This one ends on October 6th. So you got lots of time to get there. But it is the first one today. I was down in Minden last Saturday for their first one, too. And it's nice to see familiar faces and new vendors up and running as well. Also today at 1 o'clock, we've got Tech Help Walk-In Clinic, and it takes place at the Dysart branch of the library from 1 to 3 today. And we have a general meeting, euchre today at 1 o'clock at the Legion in Cobequid, and that is on the first Wednesday. Oh, and they have the Big Buck Bid Euchre on the first Wednesday. Never mind. So today, Tuesday at 1 o'clock at the Cobequid Legion, you've got euchre. Also at 1 o'clock today on Tuesday at the Wilberforce Legion, they've got exercise classes with Georgia. She's a certified senior in fitness instructor, and she will provide modifications to suit your needs. Chairs are available for those wishing to exercise from a chair. Clean indoor exercise shoes are required. And that's at the Wilberforce Legion today at 1 o'clock. Okay, well, let's get to Elizabeth Oakley and her county close-up, and she's talking about county transportation today. After that, we've got Cheryl Crowe's All I Want to Do.
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5: When it comes to establishing a bus system that could operate between Minden Hills and Halliburton Village, it seems Halliburton County is on a road to nowhere. At a recent county council meeting, members were told that the cost to create a bus system between the two centers is just too expensive. The reality is, if you live and work within Halliburton County, owning a car is mandatory. And that fact is creating pinch points for local businesses trying to recruit and retain employees. The same goes for anyone who has appointments or errands to run. Simply put, there is no alternative. Earlier this spring, Scott Ovell, Director of Economic Development and Tourism for the county, told councillors once again that a fixed route bus running between the two centers of Minden and Halliburton is financially impossible for the foreseeable future. He sat down with Canoe FM to explain why.
6: So we came back in the fall and basically had said or requested of council that, you know, give us direction to go out for another RFP. But what we would do is open the scope of work to create a demand responsive option for bidders, basically operate within a geographic bubble of between the village of Haliburton and Minden. You kind of show us what that bubble looks like. That would include the commercial centers, how big that kind of operating zone would be up to them, you know, and outline how you would connect with people and, you know, whether you'd be picking people up at their door or if there would be kind of fixed nodes within the community, what the booking process would look like, because again, it would be demand responsive. So it wouldn't just be a bus driving in a circle. And, you know, outline accessibility, you know, how they would deal with that. Because a big focus is just how do we, you know, just deal with our most vulnerable and our population as just kind of a starting point. So we did receive four bids to that. We just noted that they were well in excess of what was in the transit reserve. So again, speaking at the council meeting, was just that the transit reserve represents kind of a one-time cost or one kind of revenue saving. Again, to us, it just wasn't financially viable for the county to take that on, just from, you know, it really just comes down to what the operating subsidy would be based on. And again, revenue projections varied.
5: Establishing a busing system has been a priority for county councilors since 2018. But based on operating costs, it's repeatedly failed to gain traction. In the meantime, the county created a fund for a transit system here should an affordable option become available. The reserve currently sits at just over $182,000, but that's a drop in the bucket to the bids council received recently when they requested staff to once again look into the matter last fall. An earlier request for bids in 2018 resulted in only one firm willing to create the busing system at a cost of more than $700,000 per year. Ovell says that while recent bids illustrate the challenges of transportation in rural regions, the county is not going to give up trying to find solutions. He points to other municipalities who've established a rideshare program using the proceeds of the Municipal Accommodation Tax, or MAT, to help fund a transportation program.
6: We outlined and noted to council, like, it just doesn't mean we're going to not, that's it, we're going to stop looking at this. I think there's options out there. Prince Edward County was a good example of a community that, you know, partnered with Y-Ride, and they used their portion of the municipal accommodation tax to subsidize the transit component. Mm-hmm. And then they slowly pulled that back just based on numbers and probably an agreement and things like that. So there's options out there. Just, you know, we're going to, you know, continue to evaluate them. We do have to be cognizant of just our procurement processes.
5: At the meeting, all councillors agreed that transportation remains a key issue within Haliburton County. Bob Carter, mayor of Minden Hills, said exploring subsidies will be important going forward. Murray Ferry, mayor of Dysart, said he's worried about taxpayers having to pay for a bus service since the tax base here is largely residential. And Jennifer Dayu, deputy mayor of Algonquin Hills, suggested council move in the direction of subsidizing private transit systems just as Point in Time, Search, and Haliburton Highlands Health Services have done so quite successfully. The provincial government is doubling its support for the Ontario Transit Investment Fund, or OTIF, through the 2026 provincial budget, increasing it from $5 million to $10 million annually over the next 3 years. The OTIF supports the startup and expansion of transit projects like new bus services, on-demand rideshare services, and door-to-door transportation. Ovell said as licensing regulations evolve, more options for transportation within Haliburton County may become viable.
6: You know, we're keeping an eye on what's going on at the provincial level, because I think if there's some streamlining in the licensing process, I think we, you know, might see some change in, you know, some of the rideshare companies then probably wanting to explore rural Ontario. And it just comes down to kind of a, you know, what's the demand? What's the geography of the area that you're operating in? And rural Ontario is just, it's, you know, our population density and a lot of times just isn't there. And you're driving greater distances, and not always is a rideshare company going to be affordable for someone that's trying to get to a medical appointment. So, you know, we have had conversations in the past and in open session with council just about, do you start with just exploring ways to make it more affordable for those individuals to get to a medical appointment or get to a job interview or things like that, and just use that as a pilot? So those are kind of ongoing conversations, and the direction really, I believe, from council is just to continue to keep them apprised of what's going on, and as opportunities present themselves to present them and go from there. And you know, we did note in the report there probably is an opportunity for a discussion maybe at budget time about, you know, further contributions to that transit reserve to take all that in its totality on top of like just our what our you know, just our obligations are just from an infrastructure standpoint. It does really become a juggling act. There's always hope, right? And, you know, we've been in contact actually a lot of communication with the hospital just on kind of the numbers around their program. And it's not something that we're just going to, you know, I'll continue to work with our team here. It's I'm the individual talking to you, but there's a lot of people, obviously, in other portfolios and in the organization that are, you know, highly invested in trying to see something happen. So, you know, as we move through it, it's just kind of, you know, taking that information, bring it back to council and presenting it in a way that we can allow them to make the best decision possible. And I sound like a broken record, but that's balanced against all the other financial obligations and commitments that we're faced with, you know, from a organizational standpoint, both at the county and then our partners as our member municipalities too.
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7: Hit it. This ain't no disco. It ain't no country club either.

And that's Sheryl Crow's All I Want to Do. Well, it's 12 degrees Celsius outside our studio. It's quarter past the hour. And I'm Nancy. I'm your host this afternoon. I have a theme. It's a one of my favorite themes in the spring because it's one of my favorite things about spring. And that is listening to the birds. Wintertime is a quiet time of year for the birds. You don't hear them very often. But then, oh my goodness, spring comes around and they are busy right now. They're busy building nests. They're busy establishing their territory. And so I have a few facts about migratory birds that come to Ontario. And I've got a few songs that have bird in the title. And I've taken some of these facts from an Ontario Nature website. So after a long winter, the arrival of the spring bird migration happens between as early as February to June. And it may be hard to imagine why birds would leave warm places in the south to fly north thousands of kilometers in other perilous conditions. Other than a genetic predisposition to migrate, the main reason is in the availability of resources. With huge numbers of resident birds living year-round in places like the tropics, the competition for food would be fierce. Greater availability of food further north also enables birds to breed more successfully. Birds time their spring journeys to coincide with the insects that hatch with the arrival of new leaves on the trees. Getting this timing right is crucial because if birds arrive too early before the food supplies are there, they may starve. Extended daylight hours also give birds more time to collect food. And what birds have you seen? I put out my hummingbird feeder, and I've got two males there now that are duking it out to decide who is the master of the bird feeder. So it's nice to see the hummingbirds back, and lots of other birds, of course. What's your favorite sighting in spring of birds? Which bird do you look forward to seeing for the very first time in spring? Let's listen to Anne Murray's Snowbird, and following that, we've got Time Won't Let Me, The Outsiders.

that was The Outsiders. Time Won't Let Me. There is a virtual information session tonight about septic reinspection, and that takes place tonight at 6:30. You need to email mhsrp@mindenhills.ca to register for the session. It is a virtual session via Zoom, so that's the email that you need to send your information in order to register to participate. And if you need that information or that email, give me a shout. Give me a text, 705-457-1009, and I can certainly send that on to you. Or at the same number, you can call, and Donna's at the front desk, and she will happily give you that email to register for the septic reinspection session tonight at 6:30. And also tonight at 7 o'clock, your garden is buzzing. Please join the Minden and District Horticultural Society at the Minden Community Center, which is at 55 Parkside Street in Minden. Learn about the Bee Project, Native Bees, from guest speaker Cheryl Fraser, followed by the monthly society meeting. New members are always welcome. And again, that's tonight at 7 o'clock at the Minden Community Center. Also tonight at the West Guilford Community Center is their Euchre Night, and that is at 7 o'clock. Cost is just $4, and refreshments are served. Up next, we've got Faith Hill's The Way You Love Me and Heaven by the Lost Lonely Boys.

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1: It is just past 12:30, time for our weather forecast. Currently 11 degrees Celsius outside our studio. They are calling for a high of 13 today. And nice sunny day, which looking out the weather window, it surely is. That's lovely to see the sun. Tonight will be cloudy, or was forecasted to be cloudy, with a chance of showers late in the evening. Periods of rain will begin overnight, as I said, amounting to 5 millimeters of rain, possibly, with a low of plus 5. Wednesday, 13th of May, periods of rain amounting to 10 to 15 millimeters, and high of 11. Wednesday night, cloudy with a chance of showers and a low of 7. Thursday, May 14th, cloudy with a chance of showers and a high of 13. Thursday night, cloudy and a low of 7. Looking ahead to Friday, 15th of May, a mix of sun and cloud and a high of 20. Friday night, cloudy periods and a low of 9. And looking ahead to the long-range forecast, it looks like it will be, or forecasted at least, to be about 21 degrees and 20 degrees on Saturday and 20 degrees on Sunday and 22 on Monday. But that's a long way away, so that may change. Of course, we know that. All right, my theme today is about birds, because there's lots of them back. And we welcome them, of course, because it's lovely to hear their song. And I have a few bird facts from the North, what's it called again? The Ontario Nature website. So how do birds know where to go when they are migrating? How do they know what area in Ontario, in this case, where, how do they know where to go? Well, they follow well-established routes year after year, traveling along what are known as flyways, which are like highways in the sky. Flyways usually follow natural features such as shorelines, mountain ranges, and river systems. In Ontario, we're fortunate to have two major flyways crossing the province, the so-called Atlantic and Mississippi flyways, which bring a large variety of migratory birds, such as warblers, wading birds, songbirds, shorebirds, and raptors. The daytime flyers, such as blue jays, swallows, and hawks, orient themselves from landmarks on the landscape and movements of the sun. Most songbirds migrate at night using a variety of navigational techniques, including the stars and the Earth's magnetic field. So let's listen to Nelly Furtado's I'm Like a Bird. And following that will be Canned Heat's Going Up the Country. And then we'll have our pet detective.

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1: Well, we must be doing a very good job out there on keeping our pets safe because we have no pets lost or found in our folder. But remember, if you do pick up a pet who's running loose, please contact the local vet's offices, the municipalities, pet shops, and right here at Canoe FM. Having your pet wear a collar with an ID tag is a good way to ensure your pet gets back to you, and microchipping is another way to make sure your pet can be identified. If you find a pet who is wearing a collar, check inside, as there may be info written there. And I have been told that check if you have put your information inside your own pet's collar, check to make sure that that information hasn't rubbed off, because it can, with time, rub off, you know, against the dog's fur or cat's fur. So check inside the collar just to make sure your information is still legible.
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0: And now it's time for Critter Corner, where we learn about our local wildlife. Did you know that every single turtle species in our province is at risk of extinction? These amazing creatures protect our wetlands by cleaning the water and cycling nutrients, but they need our help to survive. In April and May, male turtles are on the move searching for mate. By June, female turtles are making their way to sunny roadsides to lay eggs. If you see a turtle crossing the road, here's how to help. Keep your hands away from the turtle's mouth, especially if it's a snapping turtle. Snapping turtles can reach 3/4 of the way down their backs. Never lift the turtle by the tail. This can seriously injure its spine. And gently guide the turtle in the direction it's heading. Grasp its shell from the back to pick it up, or slide it onto a car mat or tarp to move it safely. And if you find an injured turtle, place it in a container with air holes or a soft cloth bag and take note of its exact location. It must be released where it was found. Never pour water on a turtle that has a fractured shell. You can drown them because their lungs are just underneath their top shell. So, if you find an injured turtle, contact Woodlands Wildlife Sanctuary in Minden at 705-286-1133 or the Ontario Turtle Conservation Centre in Peterborough at 705-741-5000. Woodlands Wildlife Sanctuary, saving our wildlife one animal at a time.
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7: And next up, we've got California Dreamin' by the Mamas and Papas, and One for the Road by the Jansen Boys.

that was the Jansen Boys, One for the Road. Well, you know what tonight is? Tonight is bingo, as it is Tuesday, and it starts at 6 o'clock. If you want your shout-outs that you haven't already phoned in or texted in with, please get them in before 5:30, as it is a busy time, and they need to get everything organized so that they can call out all the shout-outs that they get. So the number to call is 705-457-1009. Or you can text us as well at the same number with your bingo shout out. We had four people last week win the $100. Nancy from Halls Lake. She bought her sheet at Jug City in Carnarvon, as did Jenny from Maple Lake. Lori from Bob Lake. She bought her sheet at Canadian Tire Gas Bar in Minden. And Erin, she bought her sheet from Halls Lake. She bought her sheet also at Jug City in Carnarvon. So that was a winning spot to get your sheet last week. Susan and Elizabeth shared the $200. Susan from Halliburton, she played at Halliburton Highlands Brewery, and that's where she got her sheet. Elizabeth is from Newmarket, and she bought her sheet at Canadian Tire Gas Bar Minden. Next week is a triple bingo, and that means triple the winnings. And if you listen to Canoe FM Radio Bingo with a group and would like to have your very own bingo greeting, we'd like to hear from you. I've already heard a few of the new ones already on the air, so that's exciting. If you're ready for your 30 seconds of fame, contact us at production@canoefm.com, and we'll get you on the air. All right, my bird theme continues, and I have a song to take us to the top of the hour and to our local talent hour. But before that, just a few things about our migrating birds and their navigating threats. Birds face many challenges while migrating, the main one being poor weather conditions, as birds can be blown off course by stiff headwinds or storms. And we have changing weather patterns affect the availability and timing of food. Another major hazard for migrating birds, especially in the urban areas, is the risk of colliding with windows and tall buildings, especially those that are kept lit overnight. And I have read that a million birds a year in Canada meet their end by running into windows. All right, so let's listen to Three Little Birds by Bob Marley and the Wailers.

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2: But before we get to that, let's get to our weather forecast. It is currently 12 degrees outside our studio. They are calling for a forecasted high of 13. Let's see if we get there this afternoon. It'll be cloudy tonight with a chance of showers late in the evening, amounting to about 5 millimeters tonight, dropping down to plus 5. Wednesday, May 13th, periods of rain amounting to 10 to 15 millimeters and a high of 11. Wednesday night, cloudy with a chance of showers and a low of 7. Thursday, 14th of May, cloudy with chance of showers, a high of 13. And Thursday night, cloudy periods and a low of 7. Friday, 15th of May, a mix of sun and cloud with a nice temperature, 20. And Friday night, cloudy periods and a low of 9. Before we get to our local talent, I have to correct myself. I do apologize. My facts were way off when it comes to how many birds are killed by window collisions. They are in Canada. Window collisions kill 16 to 42 million birds a year. In the United States, collisions kill 365 to 988 million birds a year. It is one of the top sources of human-caused bird mortality, despite being easily preventable. So, yeah, I said a million. I was way off. All right, let's go to our local talent. We've got Lunar Blooms, Call Me a Woman, and Amelia and the Mayors, Steal Tonight.

It is 8 minutes past 1 o'clock, currently 12 degrees outside our studio. Well, the trip draw is back. Win an all-Canadian trip, Canada's maritime hospitality heritage coastal beauty trip. And we also have two cash draws, $1,000 and $2,000. The total trip value is $12,290. It includes $500 in cash. Discover the heart and soul of Canada's East Coast on this journey through the Maritimes. Explore New Brunswick, Nova Scotia, Prince Edward Island. Trip arranged is by Denure Tours in Lindsay, Ontario, and the trip will be booked by the winner after the draw. The draw date is Wednesday, October 14th at 11 a.m. It will take place right here at the station. Our tickets are 1 for 20, 3 for 50, and 7 for $100. They are available here at Canoe FM, Let's Get Local in Minden, and Agnew's General Store in Wilberforce. 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It's only here at Canoe that we accept Visa, debit, and MasterCard. So, and only 3,500 tickets to be sold. It's always exciting. And one of the tickets that I sold last year, she won the $2,000 draw. So, it was a friend of mine. I thought that was pretty exciting. All right, let's get back to our local talent. We've got Craig Mumford's Mr. Imperfection and Sarah Montgomery's Flood Queen.

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And that was Sarah Montgomery's Flood Queen. Well, tomorrow at the Haliburton County Public Library, Minden Branch, from 2 to 3, you could be enjoying some needle felting activities, activity making butterflies. 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And if you can't make it tomorrow at the Minden branch, you could go to the Cardiff branch on May 14th. That's the next day. That's Thursday from 2 to 3. And the Haliburton Highlands Secondary School Parent Council is hosting a talent show / open house, Hal High's Got Talent, tomorrow from 5 to 8. The talent portion starts at 7 in the Northern Lights Theater. The goal is to provide the community, particularly the students and parents, with an opportunity to learn about the local resources available and to highlight those who support our students with volunteer hours. In turn, they get to showcase their incredible talents of the HHSS students and staff. And our guests, their guests, will have the opportunity to view student-created artwork, tech projects, skits, music, tour of the school, and more. Complimentary hors d'oeuvres and appetizers will be provided to everyone who attends the evening. Okay, let's get back to our local talent. We've got Chelsea Bennett's Voodoo Magic and Silva Musica, Homeless.

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2: And it is 24 minutes past 1 o'clock. I'm Nancy. I'm your host for this afternoon on In the Afternoon on this sunny Tuesday afternoon. Thank you for joining me today. I hope you're having a good day. And we have reached our forecasted high of 13 degrees. The Telling Our Stories speaker series is pleased to welcome Mandy Shintani and Susan Yatabi to the Highlands on Wednesday, May 13th, to present The Samurai in Our Closet. They're fascinating, untold stories of their Japanese-Canadian family's experiences before and during World War II. The speaker series, a member of the Haliburton County Community Cooperative, takes place on the second Wednesday of each month from 7 to 9. Ticket sales for this presentation have exceeded their regular capacity at the Fish Hatchery, so they are moving to the Royal Legion here in Haliburton. Admission is $15 a person. Pre-registration is highly recommended. To obtain tickets, contact Barry at 705-457-7557 or by email at Barry, that's B-A-R-R-I-E, in the Highlands at gmail.com. And there is a free Active Living Center event. It's Exercise Classes with Georgia. These take place on Wednesday, and that's tomorrow. It takes place every Wednesday. Wednesday, May 13th, and Wednesday, June 10th. So it's one Wednesday a month at the Minden Legion. And that's at 12847 Highway 35, and it is at 1:30. Again, that's Exercise Classes with Georgia. She is a certified seniors fitness instructor, and she will provide modifications to suit your needs. Chairs are available for those wishing to exercise from a chair. Clean indoor exercise shoes are required. And we have a Yarners Social. Grab your needles and join them for a relaxing and fun Yarners Social. Whether you're a seasoned knitter or crocheter or a complete beginner, this is the perfect opportunity to unwind, share tips, and work on your latest project in a friendly, supportive environment. And that takes place tomorrow on the 13th at the Minden Hills Library, which is at 176 Bob Cajun Road in Minden, from 10 a.m. to 12 noon. Back to our local talent, we've got Arms of a Stranger by Thomas Kovacs and Niana Parcher.

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2: And it is 1:30, and I'm Nancy. I'm here to give you your weather forecast for the next few days. It is a nice sunny day today. They forecasted for a high of 13, which we have just met. Tonight, cloudy with chance of showers, amounting to about 5 millimeters of rain, and it will be down to plus 5 tonight. Wednesday, 13th of May, periods of rain amounting 10 to 15 millimeters and a high of 11. Wednesday night, cloudy with a chance of showers and a low of 7. Thursday, 14th of May, cloudy with a chance of showers, high of 13. And Thursday night, cloudy periods and a low of 7. Looking ahead to Friday, 15th of May, a mix of sun and cloud and a high of 20. And Friday night, cloudy periods and a low of 9. Well, we are in halfway through our local talent hour, but of course you know that's not the only time we play our local talent. Is just this time. It's also throughout the day and the week. And we also have Penny, who she has her show locally sourced on Monday nights from 6 to 8. Let's listen to Sherry Hawkins, End of the Earth, and Bianca Bernardi, Oh Sunshine.

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1: I was dying in that small town, dreamed of heading southbound.
2: It is 20 to 2. Tomorrow, we have a mixed dart lead at League, as they do every Wednesday, at the Kidmount Legion. It's at 7 o'clock, open to all skill levels, great fun, good friends, and local support. And this Thursday, May 14th, Those Other Movies will be showing H is for Hawk, with showings at 4:15 and 7:15 at the Northern Lights Performing Arts Pavilion. H is for Hawk follows Helen, Claire Foy, who after the sudden death of her father, loses herself in the memories of their time birding and exploring the natural world together. This film portrays grief with honesty and includes some jaw-dropping footage of some magnificent birds. It is based on the book by Helen MacDonald. With a local connection, they're excited to welcome Amy from Royal Canadian Falconry in West Guildford, who will be at the movie together with a hawk to share some information and answer questions. Tickets are just $10, cash at the door, or purchase online from www.thoseothermovies.com. Up next, we've got Rebecca Madamba and her song From the Stars. Now, Rebecca, she's an independent singer-songwriter based in the Greater Toronto area. She is a Canadian indie pop rock artist. She is an incredibly powerful lyricist who uses her vulnerable songwriting as a form of therapy for both herself and her listeners. Her local connection, she is a frequent visitor to the Highlands because she has family living here, and her music has been used on a promotional video for the Highlands. So this is her song, From the Stars, and following that, we've got Gary and the Rough Ideas, Laura Says.

Jim has been sweet, but is he really the one? There's more to the story, but the ending ain't fun. Yes, there's another she wants to shout. Boom, take the money, take the

taking us to the top of the hour and concluding our local talent hour for today. We have a bird song by Donna Drifter LeClaire, and it is Red Wing Blackbird. So I'm thrilled. We have many songs with bird in the title, but so I can only pick a few, so this is one of them. Here you go.

0: We hope you've enjoyed the Canoe FM Local Talent Hour. 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
2: And it is 2 o'clock. I am Nancy Norris. I'm your host for about another hour. And then at 3 o'clock, we've got Marilyn coming in for the drive show. And don't forget, we've got our bingo tonight at 6 o'clock. Let's get to our weather. It is now 14 degrees Celsius outside our studio, surpassing our forecasted high by 1 degree. It will become cloudy with a chance of showers tonight, dropping down to 5. Wednesday, May 13th, period of rain amounting to 10 to 15 millimeters and with a high of 11. Wednesday night, cloudy with a chance of showers and a low of 7. Thursday, 14th of May, cloudy with a chance of showers and a high of 13. Thursday night, cloudy and a low of 7. Looking ahead to Friday, 15th of May, a mix of sun and cloud and a high of 20. Friday night, cloudy periods dropping down to 9. Well, I have a theme of sorts. It is about all our birds that are, all the songbirds and other kinds of birds that are coming back to live with us for the this time until late fall when they fly back to wherever they fly to in the winter. So it's so nice to hear their songs. So nice to see them. I can see them collecting grass for their nests. And it's just, it's a wonderful time of year. Everything's coming to life. Now, I mentioned that in Canada, window collisions with birds kill 16 to 42 million birds a year. It's a big gap there, so they're not too sure exactly what the number is, but that's still a very significant number of birds who die from running, flying into windows. So why do they collide with windows? Well, glass is not a natural material, so birds do not understand that reflections of trees or sky are not real. Similarly, if they see the sky or indoor plants through glass, they try to access it and cannot see that there is a transparent barrier in the way. Even dark glass or a window into a dark room can look like a tunnel or hole through which the birds thinks it can fly. Highly reflective and clear materials, example glass and acrylic, are the most dangerous to birds. And artificial light, well, many birds migrate at night using the moon and stars as guidance. Artificial light disorients birds and can draw them towards urban areas where the risk of collision is greater. Bright lights can also affect a bird's night vision, making them more likely to hit a building. So we will talk about how best to help our feathered friends by preventing such collisions on our windows. Because I don't know about you, but I have had a bird once in a while, not very often, but hit a window. And it was when I lived in a house with big windows and lots of reflection. So we'll talk about that later. But right now, let's listen to the Beatles' song, Blackbird, and Looking Glass's Brandy.

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Hike scenic trails with resident ecologists to learn about these fleeting seasonal blooms, and they'll be gone before you know it. After the walk, warm up with a house-made potato and wild leek soup at the food hub, crafted from fresh local ingredients for a true farm-to-table experience. And this is taking place on May 14th, which is on Thursday at 10:30 in the morning at Abbey Gardens, 1012 Garden Gate Drive in Haliburton. And that is a free activity. Another free activity from the Seniors Active Living Center are to play games, cards, and board games. Come hang out with friends, bring a neighbor, or meet someone new. No registration is required. You simply drop in. The next one is on Thursday at the Minden Legion at 7 p.m. Up next, we've got Jason Fowler's I'll Tag Along and Post Malone's Wrapped Around Your Finger.

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We're open daily from 7 a.m. to 9 p.m. and Victoria Day from 8 a.m. to 5 p.m. Plus, look us up on our new Facebook page or hashtag Todd's YIG.

And that was Post Malone's Wrapped Around Your Finger. Halliburton Highlands Land Trust has a Stewardship Days series taking place. You can join Nick, their land stewardship manager, every Thursday in May at 10 a.m. to conduct volunteer citizen science projects at their properties. 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This month's events will focus on their new 200-acre property north of Minden. So on May 14th, that's this Thursday, they are going to be doing some snake monitoring board setup day. And that's what it's called, snake monitoring board setup day. Don't quite know where the new 200-acre property north of Minden is, but if you are interested in doing this, please contact Nick at hhltlandstewardshipmanager@gmail.com. And he will, of course, direct you to wherever that 200-acre property is north of Minden. There is chair yoga. These classes are designed to work on improving balance and maintaining mobility with a focus on breathing, body awareness, flexibility, and stress reduction. This is taking place on Thursday, May 14th and Thursday, May 28th. At 10:30 a.m. till 11:30 a.m. by donation, and it is for people 55 and over. And that takes place at the Oxtung Lake Community Center. If you need for more information and to register, go to email recreation@algonquinhighlands.ca or give them a call, 705-766-9968. And the Halliburton Highlands Health Services Outpatient Services is running a free fall prevention health education class for community members. Let's Get Moving will run Tuesdays and Thursdays at 10 a.m. at the Gardens of Halliburton. It's a 12-week class, and it incorporates a supervised exercise program that is designed to improve mobility, strength, and balance. 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Back to our music. We've got Taking a Break from the Circus by Northern Wildflowers, and following a couple of messages, Everybody Needs Somebody to Love by Solomon Burke.

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1: Well, I got a couple of more songs for my theme before I head out shortly, not yet, but shortly after the weather. But before I share my next one, here's a solution. 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How can you prevent the collisions? Well, covering a window with a pattern can make it more visible to birds. 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But all patterns should follow these rules. The pattern must be applied across the entire glass surface. There are no spaces greater than 5 centimeters between each component of the pattern. The pattern is applied to the outside surface of the window. Each component of the pattern is at least 5 millimeters wide, and the color of the pattern contrasts well with the reflected vegetation, as is easily seen. Other solutions are to install exterior screens, solar shades, or shutters. 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
2: And it is 2:30, time for our weather forecast. It is 14 degrees Celsius outside our studio, and it's still, that sun is still shining brightly. What a nice sunny day we're having. It will cloud up tonight with a chance of showers, and periods of rain will possibly have accumulation of 5 millimeters, dropping down to 5. Wednesday, 13th of May, rain amounting 10 to 15 millimeters and a high of 11. For Wednesday night, cloudy with a chance of showers, a low of 7. Thursday, May 14th, cloudy with a chance of showers and a high of 13. Thursday night, cloudy periods, low of 7. And Friday, 15th of May, a mix of sun and cloud and a high of 20. And looking at Friday night, cloudy periods and a low of 9. I'll have another song for my bird song, my last one that I've got for this afternoon, just to conclude the information about trying to prevent birds from flying into your windows. One of the questions is, do UV decals or hawk silhouettes prevent collisions? That's what I have on my windows. Apparently, any marker on the outside of the glass will help reduce collisions if they follow the rules, which are they should be at least 5 millimeters wide and being a pattern on the whole window. But a decal, one or two decals or silhouettes on a large window won't work. This is because birds are good at finding gaps around vegetation and other obstacles in their natural environment. Birds may avoid the decal, but will fly into the unmarked area if they think a gap is large enough to fly through. Note that UV decals are difficult for birds to see under low light conditions, will fade, and need to be replaced regularly. So, are there easier ways to stop collisions? Well, applying regularly spaced markers on glass tells birds that there is a barrier to avoid, and that's the best way to prevent collisions. However, there are many small measures that can help. You can turn off your lights and close curtains or blinds when the rooms are not in use. You can keep houseplants away from the windows, and you can reduce the frequency of window cleaning. Well, I don't need that for now. That's a good excuse. And avoid cleaning windows during the bird migratory season. I will remember that. I don't have to clean my windows. Okay, so let's listen to Carly Simon and James Taylor and their song Mockingbird. Following that, Don't Let the Sun Catch You Crying by Jerry and the Pacemakers.

0: Well, that's it for me today. Thank you so much for joining me this afternoon. I will be back in 2 weeks' time. Michelle Lay will be in the seat at next Tuesday at the same time. Have a good week. It looks like the weather's going to be not bad at all. At least it's warming up. So I hope you have a good week, and I will see you in a couple of weeks. Next up, we've got Ross Coneybear talking to Gary Dyke in conversation.
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2: Hello, everyone, and welcome to In Conversation. I'm your host, Ross Coneybear. Today's show takes a slightly different bend. Generally, we have a conversation with one of Haliburton County's elected representatives. However, with the election campaign window now open, the rules change, and we're not able to do that. In view of those regulations, our guest today is Gary Dyke. Gary is the Chief Administrative Officer for Haliburton County, and we're fortunate to have him available to chat with us today. Gary, thanks for your time today, and welcome to the program. What exactly is a Chief Administrative Officer, a CAO?
3: Yeah, so I'm the lead administrative official, unelected, and my job is to ensure that the directions and policies of council are in place, and the proper management of the budget as established by council, and then also with respect to the overall management of the people and services that are provided through the council, but also administratively keeping in contact with my counterparts at the lower tiers, because there's a relationship between the county and the lower tiers as well.
2: So you take your direction from county council?
3: That's correct.
2: But they must also be always looking for your input and advice.
3: Yeah, I mean, that's the type of relationship it is I'm here to offer advice and recommendations to council on questions they have or policies they want to put in place, or even if it's issues regarding direction from the province or from members of the public. So we provide our expert opinion along with myself and staff to making sure council has the best information available to make their decisions.
2: At the county level, the public doesn't elect county councilors. They all come from the township.
3: Yeah, that's correct. We have the mayor and deputy mayor of each one of the four municipalities form county council, and every year amongst themselves, they will elect a warden and deputy warden.
2: And so you never get to know who you're head-to-head with until that election at the end of the year.
3: Yeah, that's correct. I mean, it's you usually get a general feel. I was very fortunate the first couple of years I was here. Liz Anderson was warden 2 consecutive years, and now Dave Burton for 2 years. So there's been a little bit of consistency there. But yeah, it could possibly change annually here because we're on a one-year cycle here. Some counties are on a two-year cycle, but we're here. It's a one-year.
2: Is that good or bad?
3: I think for me, it's indifferent. I mean, it's... there is a bit of style difference you get between wardens, but they're all members of county council. They sat on county council the previous year, so it's not like it's a new voice coming in. It's just a new position.
2: And what's your background? How did you get into such a position?
3: I went to graduate the University of Waterloo at the Planning School at the University of Waterloo, so I'm an urban planner by education, and quickly I've been doing this for 35 years now. And then after planning, I quickly transitioned into economic development. So I was economic development for 7 or 8 years, and then moved up. And I've been I was a city manager in Trenton about in 2007, I think, is when I was first city manager there. And then I was city manager for the city of Cambridge from 2013 to 2019, and then ended up here in fall of 23.
2: What brought you to Haliburton?
3: I was looking for a change in my career. I'd never worked at an upper tier before. It was either lower tier or single tier. And it was a nice challenge, and seemed like a good place to go. And it's worked out that way. It's a good council to work with, and it's a good community. So it was a good choice.
2: The provincial government has just introduced the Governance Act, and Haliburton is doing a study on that through EORN. Do you foresee changes coming out of that?
3: I think so. It's from the standpoint, and because we're looking at it purely from an economic study, and we look at it when I brought the information to council for consideration, it was just based on looking at the complexities and the difficulties we had in forming the 2026 budget with respect to what our obligations were, but also the unfunded obligations we had regarding for investment in the community, be it roads, be it infrastructure, things of that nature, and looking out in the future, going, are we still affordable as we go forward. And so that was the kind of the impetus for the study, is to making sure is from affordability to the community, to ensure that we can continue to invest in the community and the things that make Halliburton County. Because currently right now, upwards of 40% of our expenditures are going to external agencies outside of our control, being it social services, housing, physician or healthcare recruitment, things of that nature. It takes up about 40% of our budget. And we need to make sure we're having enough money to invest, to allow investment in the community, be it downtown revitalization by the lower tiers, our road infrastructure, protecting our vulnerable sector through community outreach and the community safety well-being piece, which is a really good growth item for us. And the work we've done there is with our new paramedic chief, Slatter, and the work that Sue Tiffin's doing on the outreach piece. It's a growth area for us, but we have to be able to fund that. And how do we do that without having to continually go back to the ratepayers? Because one of the areas we found in dealing with Halliburton County is, from an socioeconomic standpoint, is that post-tax average household income in Halliburton County is $66,000, which is low. And so we need to make sure that we remain affordable so people can stay in their homes and continue to invest in the community. So that's the purpose of the study. It's not about how well any one person is doing a particular job. It's, are we being efficient in the manner it's being done, and then fiscally responsible for how we're doing it, so that we can continue to invest in the community and create capacity to allow growth to occur.
2: With your background being involved in both single and two-tier mm-hmm. levels of government, do you think there's room for efficiencies?
3: I think so. I think there are. When you look at, we're basically a 20,000 population municipality, like all told, that's our population, we're in order to say over 21,000. And I think in any organization, when you look down into there, you can always find efficiencies, and be it direct savings or cost containment or just a better delivery of service, which creates its own benefit.

0: and the desires of the public and those people that were going to be elected in October.
1: So the outcome of the study is going to be part of the election question. It's going to be on people's mind and conversation going forward.
0: Yeah. Yeah. And which is, I think is good, right? Is a good piece. One of the things we're doing for the study, which I think is, cause I've been around long enough to have been through the major amalgamations back in 1998, 99, and some of the shortcomings there was they didn't involve the public. They didn't involve the people that worked in the organizations for their inputs into the study and the studies. And we're doing the opposite now. We're creating a program by which we will be actively engaging members of the public. We'll actively engaging through EORN member community leaders, you know, former elected officials, but also the general public to receive their inputs, right? So all that will be put into the hopper when the recommendations come out or the options come out, because there will be no preferred recommendation from the study. Here are the options available and here are the pluses and minuses of each. And then that becomes a public document end of July, which still allows 3 weeks till the end of the nomination period. And so people can make an informed decision on if that's something they would like to campaign on. And more importantly, for the general public, as they're deciding on who they want to vote for. Right. And so all that information will be there. And the mandate I have from this council is that post-election is that it's the first order of business I bring forward to the first working meeting of the new county council, which will basically be around in probably July of 27. Study will be done in 90 days, and then it'll be a lot of the piece of people absorbing the information and asking questions and forming opinions going into the new council.
1: And that's going to be the information out to the public by end of July, you think?
0: Yeah, so we were given a hard deadline by county council of July 31st. And that was really because it was to go forward now, it was very important that there be sufficient time, which is almost a month, for people to absorb the information as they're making decisions whether to run, and then also for the electorate to decide where they sit on anyone for any of the candidates going forward. So that we're underway now. Aaron's been engaged on the data gathering piece right now. This started this week, and we will hit all our deadlines.
1: Other than that, what new items are going on in the county?
0: I think from our perspective is we're looking to make sure that we're meeting our obligations on our road maintenance and investing in our infrastructure that area as well. But as mentioned, is we're really focusing on now is on some of the community benefits regarding around healthcare professional recruitment, the protection of the vulnerable sector through our mobile community outreach, where we have we're identifying the needs of the community and then making sure that they can access service across the board. There is a really good program that was introduced, the SALT program, which is geared towards seniors in the community, making sure that they remain social, but also really good learning pieces around scam protection, income tax, all those type of things. And we're really fortunate now. We were just received a $1.4 million grant from the federal government to introduce a mobile community outreach piece, which is our community paramedicine and our outreach workers, like getting to where people are in the community. So we're hopefully that'll be rolling out shortly. Chief Slatter is working on that piece right now. And again, with the arrival of Chief Slatter last February, is the advancement of the community paramedicine program, which has grown considerably over the past year. So those are kind of our focus points right now, and then providing any support necessary to the lower tiers in the efforts that they're putting forward in their communities.
1: Well, thanks very much for your time today, Gary, and your insights.
0: Well, thank you very much.
1: Look forward to our next conversation.
0: Yeah, I as well. Anytime.
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0: Wow, it's 3 already. Time flies when you're having fun. It's time for the Drive Show. 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
2: Good afternoon, Halliburton County. It is 3 o'clock on this Tuesday, May the 12th. This is Marilyn with you for a couple of hours of some good music, I hope, and information that you might need to know what's going on around everywhere, especially in Halliburton. Pardon me. I hope you're playing bingo tonight. We had a ton of winners last week. There was 4 that split the $100, Nancy, and a bunch of repeats here. I'm going to have to go and start getting my sheet somewhere else because Jug City Carnarvon comes up 3, 4, 5 times. Canadian Tire Gas Bar comes up 3 times. I'm just going to have to change. That's all there is to. Because game one was 4 winners. Nancy from Halls Lake, she got her sheet at Jug City Carnarvon. Jenny from Maple Lake got hers at Jug City Carnarvon. Lori from Bob Lake, Canadian Tire Gas Bar in Minden. And Erin from Halls Lake, she got hers at Jug City Carnarvon. So that's 3 right there for the $100. It was 4 people split 4 ways. $200 was split 2 ways. Susan from Halliburton Highlands Brewery got hers at the brewery. She plays right there, I presume. And Elizabeth from Newmarket got hers at the Canadian Tire Gas Bar in Minden. See, that's 2 of those. And then game 3, $600 was split 4 ways. Susan, this is from the Halliburton Highlands Brewery again. It's the same person. Oh, she won. Oh, wow. The second game and the third. Melissa from Halls Lake, Jug City Carnarvon. So that's maybe the same group. John from Cushaug Lake got his Canadian Tire Gas Bar Minden. And Sylvia, Carnarvon, Jug City Carnarvon. Oh, boy. This is, oh, boy. Cool, eh? So we've got to play tonight, but we have to go somewhere else to get our sheets. I think I have to travel a bit. Anyway, it's fun. And, of course, you're supporting non-for-profit organizations in the Halliburton area. Lots make money, and it's split with Canoe FM, so it supports everyone right here. And $6 for a sheet, and it's lots of fun. Sit down. I sit down with a glass of wine, some chips. That's my chip night. And play some bingo. Anyway, our temperature is 15 degrees here in the village of Halliburton. It is sunny. Supposed to become a few more clouds this afternoon. Supposed to be a high of 13, and we've got 15, so that's good. It's nice to see some heat. Tonight, cloudy, 40% chance of showers late this evening and after midnight. Periods of rain beginning overnight, about 5 millimeters. Wind becoming southeast, 20 kilometers, gusting to 40 after midnight and a low of plus 5. For Wednesday, the 13th of May, periods of rain, about 10 to 15 millimeters. Winds southeast, 20 kilometers, gusting to 40, becoming light in the morning. High of only 11. At night, cloudy, 40% chance of showers, low of 7. So it looks like rain through the day and the night tomorrow. For Thursday, cloudy, same, 30% chance of showers, high of 13. At night, cloudy periods, low of 7. But 7 at night is much better than we've been getting. So let's hope it just stays up there. It's supposed to be warming up for the weekend. We can keep our fingers crossed and hope that that is happening because it's been too cool. We need some heat. Here it gets back to some music. Charlie Rich, The Most Beautiful Girl.

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1: Well, thank you so much, Barb. The Halliburton Highlands Secondary School Parent Council is hosting a talent show open house. Halliburton High's Got Talent on Wednesday, May 13th. That's tomorrow, from 5 until 8 p.m. Talent portion starts at 7 p.m. in the Northern Lights Theater, which, of course, is inside the high school. The goal is to provide the community, particularly the HHSS students and parents, with an opportunity to learn about the local resources available, highlight those who support our students with volunteer hours. In turn, we get to showcase the incredible talents of the HHSS students and staff. You'll have an opportunity to view student-created artwork, tech projects, skits, music, tour of school, and more. And complimentary hors d'oeuvres, appetizers will be provided to everyone who attends the evening, courtesy of the students in the HHSS hospitality program. So that's wonderful. That's tomorrow night. Go over to the high school from 5 to 8 and check it all out. It sounds like a great thing to do. It is 3:30 now. Our temperature is still 15 degrees. No change there. Increasing cloudiness tonight. 40% chance of showers late this evening and after midnight. Periods of rain beginning overnight, amount 5 to 10 millimeters. Wind becoming southeast 20 kilometers, gusting to 40 overnight. And a low of plus 5. That's much better. For Wednesday, the 13th of May, periods of rain ending near noon, then cloudy with 60% chance of showers. Risk of a thunderstorm in the afternoon, amount 10 to 15 millimeters. Wind southeast, 20 kilometers, gusting to 40, becoming light in the morning, high of 11. At night, cloudy with 40% chance of showers, low of 6. And for Thursday, the May the 14th, cloudy with 30% chance of showers, high of 13. At night, cloudy periods, low of 7. And the lows are staying up above, so that's a really good sign. Let's keep that up for sure. I'm tired of bringing my plants in. It's time to leave them out. This is Dawn Tyler Watson. This is called Start It Up.

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You don't have to register, just, I guess, show up at 10:30. And also there is, those other movies are Thursday as well. H is for Hawk, with showings at 4:15 and 7:15 at the Northern Lights Performing Arts Pavilion. Follows Helen, Claire Foy, who, after the sudden death of her father, loses herself in the memories of their time birding and exploring the natural world together. This film portrays grief with honesty and includes some jaw-dropping footage of some magnificent birds. It's based on the book by Helen MacDonald, and there is a local connection. Amy from Royal Canadian Falconry in West Guildford will be there with a hawk to share some information and answer questions. Tickets just $10 for those other movies at the door at the Northern Lights Performing Arts Pavilion, 4:15 and 7:15 on Thursday. This is Logan Statz, called The Lucky Ones.

0: 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That's May 15th from 12:30 to 7 at the Halliburton High School.
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0: Thank you, Maggie. Our temperature has gone up to 16 degrees. It's getting warmer and warmer. It's so wonderful. Increasing cloudiness tonight, though. 40% chance of showers late in the evening and after midnight. Periods of rain beginning overnight, about 5 to 10 millimeters. Wind becoming southeast 20 kilometers, gusting to 40 overnight and a low of plus 5. For Wednesday, May 13, periods of rain ending near noon and then cloudy with 60% chance of showers, risk of a thunderstorm in the afternoon, about 10 to 15 millimeters. Wind southeast 20 kilometers, gusting to 40, becoming light in the morning and a high of 11. At night, cloudy, 40% chance of showers, low of 6. For Thursday, the 14th of May, cloudy, 30% chance of showers, high of 13. At night, cloudy periods, low of 7. And Friday, mix of sun and cloud, high of 20. Woo-hoo. At night, cloudy periods, low of 9. Sunrise is coming up at 5:49, just before 6 in the morning, and going down at 8:33. So nice long days, going to be able to enjoy this warmer weather, thank goodness. It is 4:01. We have David Bowie with Golden Years.

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2: Thank you so much, Sean Penny Legion. Our temperature is is 16 degrees. It's 16 degrees. It's not minus. And it's going to stay that way. Clouds this evening with 40% chance of showers. Late this evening and after midnight, periods of rain beginning overnight, about 5 to 10 millimeters. And some southwest winds gusting to 40 overnight with a low of plus 3. Or Wednesday, the 13th of May, periods of rain ending near noon. Then cloudy with 60% chance of showers and a risk of a thunderstorm in the afternoon. About 10 to 15 millimeters. And that same wind, southeast 20 kilometers, gusting to 40, becoming light in the morning and a high of 11. At night, cloudy, 40% chance of showers, low plus 3. For Thursday, the 14th of May, cloudy, 30% chance of showers, high of 13. At night, cloudy periods and a low of 7. All right, through the weekend, it's going to stay warmer for sure. The SALC, Seniors Active Living Center, another event, Genealogy for Seniors, an inspiring introduction to family history research led by Adele Espina of the Halliburton Highlands Genealogy Group. The workshop will walk you through the steps of building your family tree, from locating historical records to organizing your receipts and uncovering meaningful stories from your past. The next one is May the 15th. That's this Friday, 11 a.m. at the Dorset Branch, 1051 Main Street, Dorset. And 1:30 p.m. at the Stanhope Branch, 1109 North Shore Road, Algonquin Highlands. May the 20th will be the next one, but this one is May the 15th, this weekend.
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1: Good evening, Haliburton County. It is just past 5 o'clock on this Tuesday, May the 12th. Our temperature is 15 degrees here in the village of Haliburton. From the May 14th County Life, more on the unpleasant odor at the Life Labs at the Haliburton Family Health Team building. At the April 28th DISART Council meeting, the findings of Pension Limited, a company hired to report the assessment, identified elevated carbon dioxide, CO2, and total volatile organic compound, TVOC, concentrations. The whole building appears to be experiencing reduced ventilation effectiveness, Pynchon reported. Council has approved moving forward with the unbudgeted expenditure, and Life Labs remain closed still at this time. As reported by Kawartha 411 yesterday, the Ministry of the Environment, Conservation and Parks, MECP technical support staff, have completed an aerial survey of the South Lake fuel oil spill site and surrounding shorelines. Based on the findings in videos, photos, and visual observations, no free product or fuel sheen was identified in the water or along the shoreline beyond the contained area immediately in front of the property and adjacent properties to the spill site. Officials say the spill site area is currently contained by absorbent socks, pads, and sea booms, and samples continue to be collected from inside and outside the boomed area. To date, no impacts have been observed beyond the sea boom. The cleanup remains ongoing, and all containment measures will remain in place until cleanup continues. Activities are complete, and recovery of product will continue as needed. Health unit says residents and cottage owners may return to their normal water usage routine. And the OPP reported that during a Victims and Survivors of Crime Week, May 10 to 16, the OPP recognized the strength and resilience of victims and survivors while acknowledging the dedication of individuals who work tirelessly to support those impacted by crime. Across Ontario, the OPP works closely with victim services personnel and community-based partners to provide timely, trauma-informed assistance to individuals and families during some of their most difficult moments of their lives. These partnerships rely on committed professionals and volunteers whose compassion and expertise help bridge the gap between emergency response and long-term recovery. On May the 14th, Central Region OPP, alongside victim service community partners, will recognize individuals whose contributions and commitment have positively impacted communities throughout the region. This event provides an opportunity to recognize victim service workers, OPP members, and dedicated community members and organizations who have gone above and beyond in supporting victims and strengthening our communities. 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May is Museum Month, a special time to celebrate the role museums play in preserving and sharing our history, culture, art, and science. This month also features International Museum Day. On May the 18th, a global event organized by the International Council of Museums. The day highlights the important role museums play in fostering cultural dialogue, advancing education, and safeguarding heritage. Local museums are essential in preserving and sharing the stories, traditions, and experiences that shape our communities. They help foster a sense of connection to our past, to one another, and to the places we call home. In sports, in the NBA, the Knicks have advanced and are waiting a winner between the Pistons and the Cavaliers for the Eastern Conference Finals. In the Western Conference, the Lakers were ahead 4-0 in their series against the Thunder. The Thunder avoided elimination with a 115-110 win to stay alive. In the NHL, the lone Canadian team in the playoffs, the Montreal Canadiens, will play Game 4 against Buffalo tonight. Montreal is up 2-1. And the PWHL, last night's Game 5 of the Walter Cup playoffs between Minnesota and Montreal at Place Bell has been postponed due to players' safety concerns related to illness. The decision was made following consultation with medical personnel and in accordance with the league's commitment to the health and well-being of players, fans, staff, and all those involved in the competition. Rescheduled date for the game will be announced as soon as medical guidance determines it appropriate to resume plays. Medical assessment has determined that the symptoms are not consistent with the hantavirus. All tickets for last night's game will be honored for the rescheduled dates. Fans unable to attend the rescheduled game will be provided with refund information. And in the MLB, the Jays played the Rays last night. The Rays took it 8-5. They'll play again tonight at 7. The weather, our temperature is 15 degrees here in the village of Haliburton. We're expecting it to become cloudy this evening. 40% chance of showers late in the evening and after midnight. Periods of rain beginning overnight, amount 5 to 10 millimeters. Southeast winds 20 kilometers, gusting to 40 overnight, and a low of plus 3. For Wednesday, the 13th of May, periods of rain ending near noon, then cloudy, 60% chance of showers. Risk of a thunderstorm in the afternoon, and amount 10 to 15 millimeters. Wind southeast 20 kilometers, gusting to 40, becoming light in the morning, high of 11. At night, cloudy, 40% chance of showers, low of plus 3, and Thursday, May the 14th, cloudy, 30% chance of showers, high of 13. At night, cloudy periods, low of 7. Friday, a mix of sun and cloud, high of 20. Hooray! And at night, cloudy periods, low of 9. That gets you to 5:07, up to date with news, sports, and the weather. And we'll get back to some music after this message from Haliburton and District Lions Club. 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Back to some music. This is Jim Love, Johnny's Old Lincoln.

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And the draw date is Wednesday, October the 14th at 11 a.m. right here at Canoe FM on Mountain Street in Haliburton. That's a fabulous trip. I know anyone who hasn't done it will absolutely love it. This is Tricia Yearwood, X's and O's, an American girl.

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2: And keeping connected, you're connected right now to Canoe Radio Bingo. My name's Pat, and I've got Jean right here with me, and Kim. Everybody's smiling, ready to bring you lots of great bingo information.
3: That's great.
2: We're going to start, Jean, with you. You're going to do some of those great shout-outs.
3: I am. I've got some of the old familiars here. I've got Jack and Jill from Glen Lake. They have their dabbers loaded. I didn't know you could load those things, but good luck, Jack and Jill. John and Jen at the Gardens of Halliburton are playing tonight, and the Coushog Lake Twin Rock Hillbillies are hoping for a win. Along with the Lazy Bay Lollygaggers on Drag Lake and the Lucky Lone Ranger on Little Cameron Lake. Is he playing on his own tonight?
2: He is. He's all alone.
3: He's the Lone Lone Ranger. Who've you got there, Pat?
2: Okay, I've got Andrew, Susan, and Tobias from Goodrum.
3: Oh, I don't know them.
2: No, good for them. And I think I heard about a good restaurant that opened up there with Fish Fryer.
3: Yeah, it's called the Fish and Grill, I think. It's
2: great.
3: Open 7 days a week now.
2: All right.
3: Yeah.
2: We've got the Baptiste Lake Bingo Babes. They're all set to win tonight. And I want to wish a really good luck to the Berry Line Bingo Bangers, because I know they always have a big group there, and they're great neighbors of ours, and we do love playing bingo and chatting with them about the bingo.
3: Good luck to them.
2: Yeah, we got Bingo Kitty Marv and his parents, Carl and Kathy, the Redstone Rebels. They're all set to win tonight. And, of course, Carm, how are you tonight? Because I know she's wanting to change her address.
3: Okay.
2: She's sick of living at Loser's Lane. Okay, I'm going to give one more, and then it's back to you, Jean.
3: All right.
2: We don't want to forget, on 118, the Chubby Beavers, they're near Beach Lake, and they're trying also to get into the winner's circle. I don't know whether they're going to be living with Carm or next door to her or what.
3: Well, good luck, Beavers. That's all I can say, yeah. I've got the Maple Lake Clan, Oma, Opa, and Neshel playing. Mervyn and Angela and George are playing on Mountain Street, as always. The Minden Man Cave Dwellers are hoping for a win, and the Mountain Lake Adopt-a-Highway crew are all set to play, as are the Parish Line Pointillists.
2: Yes, they are.
3: Yeah.
2: Okay.
3: They're pointing their dabbers.
2: There they are.
3: Yeah.
2: We've got Cream Fancy and Cooking Bliss all set to shout bingo tonight. Yeah. And we've got the Down Home Dazzling Duo. Good luck to them. And I think I know who they are.
3: Mm-hmm. Yeah.
2: And good luck to the Cheddar Dabbers. And good luck also, Him and Me from Minden. Now, that's a new one for me.
3: Yeah, me too.
2: Him and Me from Minden. Okay, yeah, that's cute.
3: I got Him and Me at home, but...
2: Yeah. And I don't want to forget the Griswold Gang. Good evening to you folks. And they also are in Minden. And the GYF Gang that are on Horseshoe Lake. Do you want me to finish off these regulars?
3: Sure.
2: I've got a couple more here.
3: Okay.
2: All right, I want to say hello and good evening to the Sassy Seniors of Highland Crest in Minden. I know you're all set to have fun tonight. The Show Me Hows from Mountain Street in Halliburton are waiting for their big bingo win. And I don't want to forget the Turtle Garden Guardians, Judy and friends. So good luck to all those regulars. And now you've got some more regulars.
3: I've still got some more regulars here. I've got the Pink Beans and Chips and Wine playing tonight. The residents from 57 Parkside Street in Minden are hoping for a win. And Ron and Loretta from downtown Lutterworth. Then we've got Rooster and Nightingale. They're hoping for a cock-a-doodle-doo win. And Roz and the Sexy Seniors, they love to win. They've had some luck lately, and I'll see you tomorrow, Roz. The Search Bingo Daubers are playing, and Step and Fetch, the famous duo of Derek and Donna, are hoping for a win.
2: I wonder if they're playing at Search tonight. They were the last time I was in.
3: Oh, maybe. They'll get lucky number 7. Sylvia from Benoit Lake and Trigger and Buttermilk say happy trails to everyone. And the Carnarvon Pup Pack, Mukwa and Pico, will be playing tonight, and they wish everybody good luck. The Bingo Bears, the Denison Road Dabbers, and the Drag Lake Dirty Dabbers are hoping for a win, as well as the Longview Losers on Hutchings Road. Maybe they'll join Carm in the winner's circle along with the Chubby Beavers.
4: There you are.
3: Yeah, the Glenberries and the Leaside Lakesiders from Mountain Lake in Wilberforce and the Maple Lake Mavericks. And that's all my regulars.
4: You got some one-offs there? All right. I want to wish a really good luck to my good friend Ruth playing in Fergus. Mm-hmm. She gets her sheets sent to her direct from Canoe FM. And I think she transfers her money here. So it doesn't matter where you live. 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
3: Absolutely.
4: Okay. We've got this group, the Havaday Golf Gang, the Gift Shop Gals, the Painting Duo, along with Nancy, Aaron, and Maggie that are playing in Gallert. So great. Good luck to them. I want to say hello on Redstone Lake to the Cramston crew. We hope you have good luck playing bingo tonight. And of course, I think you mentioned the Maple Lake Mavericks.
3: Yeah.
4: And they want to give Peter of Alora, he calls it the Alora Gorges. They're giving a special shout out to Peter tonight. And good evening to you, Peter. We've got the Rush Lake Double Dancers.
3: Oh,
4: not daubers, they're
3: not
4: dancers.
3: They're dancing, yeah.
4: They wish everyone good luck from Wayne, Essie, Brian, and Donna. Well, that sounds like fun.
3: Yeah.
4: I've got to figure out where Rush Lake is. That's a new one for me.
3: I'm not familiar with that one either.
4: No. And we got the Horseshoe Honeys. The Horseshoe Honeys are wishing everybody lots of good bingo luck. And one last one here, then it's all over to you, Gene. I've got Graham and Graydon from Lake Lorraine. So good luck to you.
3: Okay.
4: And I don't know where Lake Lorraine is.
3: I think, isn't Lake Lorraine some famous lake in the state?
4: I was going to say it.
3: Yeah.
4: I thought it was out in the west, the Rockies.
3: Yeah, maybe you're right. Yeah.
4: I don't know. We'll find out, maybe.
3: We will.
4: Because they can text us.
3: They'll give us a lesson, a geography lesson.
4: We need one of those, don't we?
3: Good luck tonight to the wonderful women of Wampum Road and Oh Yeah and Glenn. Good luck, Glenn. You sound like you're in rough company. Thank you to Canoe FM for a half hour of fun and frivolity on a beautiful Tuesday evening. Good luck to Bingo Buddies Roz, Pearl, Vera, Chris, and Barb from the Bingo Pals, Lorna, Gord, and Jessica. Now let's get ready to bingo! Canoe FM follower Peter of Maple Lake back home playing bingo in Alora. Oh, he's already had a mention tonight. He says, good luck to all playing bingo tonight, especially his friends, the Mavericks. Mark and Chris with Queen Mom in Kinmount. Oh, I like that. Rachel, Frankie, I'll have to tell my sons. Rachel, Frankie, and Tequila are playing on Lake K, and the Maple Lake Magnolias are playing tonight, too. And a special good luck to Celia and Ray playing in the Wee Cabin in Irondale. Good luck to them. And good luck to Natasha and the crew playing in Gooderham. Hope you win tonight.
4: Okay. And I think we got covered all the bases, have we?
3: I think we're all set.
4: Okay, let's get a little bit of music. We may have to stop it, but put some music in here. Just a reminder, though, next week is Triple Bingo.
3: That's right. I'll be delivering
4: and
3: those sheets.
4: And Jean does double duty. Not only does she work here at the station doing bingo and all sorts of other things around the community, she also delivers the bingo pouches.
3: So watch out for me.
4: Yeah, you'll have a heavy load.
3: Carrying. I will.
4: Yeah, the Triple Bingo sheets are really heavy, aren't they?
3: Yeah.
4: All right, I'm going to quit talking and put a little bit of Marty Robbins on here until we get started.
3: All right.

0: I'm going to butt in here, and sorry about that, Marty, but I just want to remind people that we really have to have these shout-outs in by 5:30, and I see one's come in here on the text. I can't exactly read the time, but anyway, it's saying the twins, Gordon, Lorna, and Jessica, are getting ready to win, but please, and next time, have it in. It won't get read unless it's here by 5:30.
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4: Good evening, everyone, and welcome to Canoe FM's Tuesday Night Radio Bingo. We'll be playing three bingo games all on the same cards. Just keep dobbing all numbers from the first game to the last. If you're using markers, do not remove them from the cards after each game, and do not detach winning cards from the full sheet of cards. Remember, too, that if you are a winner, you must return the full sheet to the station to claim your prize, and that's after 10 a.m. on Friday. The first game is for one line or four corners for $100. The second game is two lines for $200, but please note, the four corners by themselves do not count as a line in the second game. The third and final game is a full card bingo for $600. If the game three winner hits bingo in 50 numbers or less, your prize increases to $1,200. All numbers will be repeated following the first game, the second game, and the 50th number called. And please remember to call the station immediately upon getting a bingo at 705-457-1009. And if you have a bingo, please keep on calling until you get an answer. Winning cards must be intact, must be signed, and must be returned to the station to collect your winnings. 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But in the event of a power outage at the station, tonight's games will be continued next week on Tuesday on the same card. We suggest you have a battery-operated radio on hand for localized power outages. Further details and regulations are included on the back of all cards. Good luck.
5: Yeah. Okay, good evening, everybody, and welcome to Canoe FM's Radio Bingo. My name is Jean, and I'm your caller for tonight. And joining me in the studio are Kim on as the verifier, and Pat is on the board playing the music for us. Tonight's bingo cards are red and must be dated today's date, May the 12th, 2026. Proceeds from this session will be shared with other verified not-for-profits in Halliburton County. And we'd like to say thank you for getting your phones checked before 6 o'clock so we don't have to interrupt the game for somebody who isn't a bingo winner. Please note that in the free space on each card on your sheet is a number. This is the number you need to give us when you call in with a winning bingo, along with your name as it appears on your photo ID. Remember, you're going to play all three games on all six cards. The bingo balls are counted and verified, so let's play game number one for $100. Next week it'll be for $300. And remember, you need one line or four corners. Okay, I'm going to turn on the machine, and your first number is B9.

066. 066. Hold your places. The phones are ringing.

Okay, I'm going to call back all the numbers we've called so far, and then you'll have 60 seconds to call in with a game one winning bingo. Under the B, we've called 9 and 13. Under the I, 29. We've called 3 N's, 31, 37, and 44. Under the G, we've called 60, 60, and under the O, 66. Okay, you have 60 seconds to call in with a game one winning bingo.

Okay, game one is officially over, and we have one lucky winner who gets that $100 all to herself, and that's Jessica. She's a Drag Lake Dirty Dabber. She bought her lucky sheet at Foodland in Halliburton. Okay, let's carry on to game number two for $200. And remember, you'll need two lines on the same card, and the four corners do not count in this game. All right. Your next number is N45.

B10. B10. Hold your places. The phones are ringing.

Okay, I'm going to call back all the numbers we've called so far, and we'll start with the B's. B9. 10. And 13. Under the eyes, 25. And 29. Over under the ends, 31. 32. 37. 44. And 45. Going over to the G's, 51. 52. 57. And 60. And finally, under the O's, 62, 63, 66, 68, and 74. Okay, you've got 60 seconds to call in with a game 2 winning bingo. And remember the 4 points.

Okay, game two is officially over, and we have one lucky winner, and that's Brenda from Algonquin Highlands, and she bought her winning sheet right here at Canoe. Okay, now we're going to go on to game three for the full card for $600. And remember, if you get a full card bingo in 50 numbers or less, the prize will double to $1,200. We will pause after 50 numbers have been called so you can check your cards. We hope you're trying the tracking sheets donated by Parker Patton Printing to make checking easier. All right, I'm going to turn on the machine, and your next number is 070.

N-41. N-41. We're closing in on those 50 numbers. Is anybody getting close? Does anybody just need one? Here we go. One sec. Gotta wait for the timer. G-54. G-54.

0: Okay, here it is, your 50th number, I-22. Okay, we're going to pause for a minute to for station identification and a word from our sponsor, and then I'll be back to call the 50 numbers we've called so far.
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0: Okay, I'm going to call back the 50 numbers we've called so far, and then we'll carry on with game number 3 for the full card for $600. Under the B, I've called 1, 2, 3, 7, 9, 10, 11, 12, 13, 14, and 15. Under the eyes, we've called 16. Oh, no, we haven't called 16.

52, 54, 56, 57, 58, 59, and 60. And finally, under the O's, 61, 62, 63, 66, 68, 70, 74, and 75. Okay, I'm going to turn on the machine again, and here we go. Your next number is 065. 065.

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G50.

Somebody must be getting close. Maybe it's this one. B8. B8.

0: Okay, so far we've got one lucky winner for game number three, and that's Kevin from Carnarvon, and he bought his winning sheet at Carnarvon Jug City. We will keep the phone lines open until 7 p.m. for other possible full card winners only. Thank you for playing Canoe FM Tuesday Night Bingo, and thank you for supporting this station and the businesses that sell these bingo sheets. Please have your shout-outs to us by 5:30 p.m. Bingo at Branch 129 of the Halliburton Legion is canceled until the spring. Well, it's spring now. Have a great evening and stay tuned for Rich Anton's The Buck Slide Blues Cruise, followed by David Mayer's Tuesday Night Sessions. And don't forget, next week is the next triple bingo, so get your sheets at all the usual outlets, and take care and drive safe, and we'll see you the same time next week. Bye!
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4: 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You can go to places like the West Guilford Shopping Center, Carnarvon Jug City, Halliburton Highlands Brewery on Highway 35, Eagle Lake Country Market, the Lucky Dollar in Gooderham, Agnew's General Store in Wilberforce, and the Buttermilk Falls Resort. 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Boshkong Brewing Social. And the Minden Legion. And not to be outdone, we have lots of places in Halliburton as well. There's Todd's Independent. Halliburton Foodland. Halliburton Jug City. Bonnie View Inn. And last but not least, right here at Canoe FM. 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

talking about Robert Johnson. He wasn't considered that great in his early years and then fell off the map for a while. Upon his return, his skill blew everyone off the charts. Legend had it that Robert sold his soul to the devil at the crossroads to become so proficient on the guitar and vocals, a story he neither denied or admitted, which only added to the mystery. Here's "I Believe I'll Dust My Broom," celebrating Robert Johnson's birthday right here on Canoe.

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If I can't find in West Helena, she must be in East Monroe, I know.

0: girl over there. 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
1: Well, happy belated birthday to Robert Johnson. I never grow tired of hearing that song, and I like the message, too. Don't we all have something to dust off our broom every once in a while? Let's look at Elmer James now. It's not his birthday today, but he turned this acoustic blues classic electric and played slide guitar on it, giving us one of the most iconic and recognizable slide guitar riffs in the history of the blues. So let's do a little side note from the birthdays and check out what Elmer James does to this classic. His style was hugely influential and studied by the likes of early Fleetwood Mac, the Allman Brothers, and ZZ Top. It charted at number 9 on the Billboard R&B chart in 1951.

0: Ah, that was Elmore James with Dust My Broom. I love the simplicity of the slide and the feeling of it. Not a lot of notes going on, like a lot of shredding in the electric can do, but just so tasteful and so feeling, so simple, but so, like, gets in the bones. I just love that stuff. Next, we're going to look at Greg Piccolo. He celebrated a birthday May 10th, 1951, best known as the longtime sax player and vocalist for Room Full of Blues. My brother introduced me to that band, actually. This is truly one of the great horn-driven bands. The song I'm going to play for you is Baby, I'm Gone.
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0: How about it for the band, everybody? Lord have mercy.
1: Wow, that put a smile on my face. Hope it did to you, too.
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1: Larry Williams celebrated a birthday May 10th, 1935. He was one of the wild early architects of rock and roll and R&B in the 50s. So much so that even the Beatles covered several of his songs, including Slow Down, Bad Boy, and Dizzy Miss Lizzy. The song I'm about to play you, Short Fat Fanny, was his breakout hit, reaching number one on the Billboard R&B chart in 1957.

wonder how Fanny appreciated being referred to as short and fat. I don't know if that would be a winning formula to woo a woman, but I guess if you're Larry Williams, anything is possible. Kansas Joe McCoy was born May 11th, 1905, and he co-wrote When the Levee Breaks with his wife, Memphis Minnie. I'm going to play that song for you now. If anyone is interested in the cover that Led Zeppelin did in 1970, shoot me a text at 705-457-1009. If you shoot it in the next 30 seconds, I will play it for you. And I got to say, it's a pretty cool cover version. But here's the original from Memphis Minnie and Kansas Joe McCoy, celebrating a birthday May 11th, 1905.

That was When the Levee Breaks from Kansas' Joe McCoy, celebrating a birthday yesterday, way back in 1905, with his wife, Memphis Minnie. And I got a couple of texts. One is from my old brother, Jeff Fulghese, rocking it out in Toronto, listening to the Buckslide Blues Cruise, and one from my new friend, Randy Wilson, who I'm hoping to get together for a blues reunion, at the end of the month. You guys requested the cover version from Led Zeppelin, When the Levee Breaks. Here you go.

That was When the Levee Breaks, Led Zeppelin's version, doing the cover of the Kansas Joe McCoy and Memphis Mini version. Richard Brown is reminding me of. Thanks for that, Richard. And that's going out to Randy Wilson and Jeff Fulghese. Love you guys. Born today, May 12th in 1927, was Barbara Dane. Deeply respected not only for her music, but her activism in civil rights, labor movements, and anti-war causes. Here's 900 Miles.

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1: Yes, I was when the levee breaks, and another text from Frank Schweier saying he's glad we're playing it, and what a great harmonica. I've tried it, but it's difficult. Yeah, some of those harmonica licks we hear are not as easy to play as they are to listen to. The next song I'd like to hear is Anthony Gomes. Let's get some Canadian talent on the map. He was born May 14th in 1970. 1 year after me, in Toronto, which is where I was born and raised as well. Anthony is known for blending electric blues with hard rock, soul, and funk. He has become one of Canada's most internationally recognized blues rock guitarists. Here's Anthony Gomes with The Whiskey Made Me

0: Oh, the whiskey made me do some crazy stuff too, but we're not going to get into that here.
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that's what I call blues medicine. A.C. Reed. He was born May 9th, 1926. And that song kicks in with perhaps the most iconic blues riff out there and showcases some of A.C. Reed's trademark humor. So thank you for listening to the Buckslide Blues Cruise tonight. I'm going to turn it over next to Stevie Wonder, who had a birthday tomorrow, born May 13th in 1950. The song Signed, Sealed, Delivered is one of his bluesier songs. It bridged his earlier classic Motown sound with a funkier soul sound. It reached number one on the Billboard R&B chart in 1970. And then to bring it back to the blues, we're going to listen to Guy Davis with a song, Loneliest Road That I Know. He was born today in 1952.

That was Guy Davis with Loneliest Road That I Know. And I don't know about you, but that sounded pretty lonely to me. I want to tell you about a canoe all-Canadian trip draw. 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I'll tell you more about this later. Got a couple more songs to take us to the top of the hour. I'm a Fool Fool by Big Bill and the Cool Tones and Country Boy, Muddy Waters.

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2: Yeah, Canoe FM. I don't think I can sing that high. I don't think I can sing, period, but I'm working on it. Anyways, this is Rich Anton, and I'm thrilled to be sharing another Buckslide Blues Cruise with you. If you're enjoying it, stick around. We do this for another hour, great blues and bluesy music. And come back next week. I'm here every Tuesday from 7 to 9. It is 8 p.m., and we customarily do the weather at Canoe on the Hour. So tonight we're going down to 3 degrees with 60% chance of showers. Wednesday, May 13th, will be a high of 11, periods of rain, and night going down to 3 once again with 40% chance of showers. Thursday, May 14th, will be a high of 13, 30% chance of showers, and at night going down to 7. Friday, Saturday, Sunday, Monday look like highs of about 20. Could be some rain in there Saturday, Sunday, Monday. But Saturday so far looks like sun and cloud, high of 20. And night going down to 9. So we're going to get some warmer weather, it looks like, coming Friday. So let's all...